0: 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How you feeling tonight? Like I said, I believe that summer has finally broken over Chicagoland, and I hope you're enjoying it. It's Blues Fest this weekend. Free music provided by the governor and the state at Millennium Park. 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

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The JARC and Parole Illinois presents 2026 Prisoners Justice Day. 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

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Coming up in the 10 o'clock hour, we have Clam, C-L-A-M, Clam. They are going about to be on the premises, and they play apparently some prog rock, which is exciting. WZRD likes prog rock. That is what we like here at The Wizard. That was Atlas Sound. Remember Atlas Sound? Maybe you do, maybe you don't. With Quick Canal, with Latita Sadier, who is the lead singer for a little band called Stereolab. Stereolab is a great band. I don't play a bunch of them on the station because that's in the spectrum of popular. WZRD tries to skirt things that might come up in a Spotify playlist. With that being said, here's one of my favorite artists, Fei Wong. Fei Wong did some really cool stuff. She had a long career singing in Cantonese in China. But in the 90s, she produced some really cool Cocteau Twins kind of stuff. So here is some Fei Wong with a song name that I can't tell you because it is in Chinese characters. But here you go.

0: 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We got Thursday Night Live, a band called Clam.
1: Clam.
0: And I'm here with another wizard who's going to be stepping into the magical freeform rocket ship and exploring some of the galaxies.
1: True.
0: Freeform Dom. The World Cup is coming up. Who are you rooting for? Who are you not rooting for?
1: Well, you know, I'm sort of legally English, so...
0: Is that true?
1: It is true. My dad is English, therefore
0: I'm illegally English, by the way.
1: Oh, yeah. It's a good thing to be, from what I hear on far-right radio or something. I'm trying to think of what's his name. Nigel Farage. Mm. He loves it. Anyway, whatever. Point of the story.
0: He shall not be named on the Wizard.
1: Yeah. Well, you gotta name him sometimes.
0: Yeah.
1: But no, there's some cool teams in it. So we were talking about Ecuador. Ecuador's got a cool defense. It'd be nice to see a team that's outside of the normal giants of the game win it. I think Ecuador would be a fun one. Same group as Ecuador is Cote d'Ivoire, which is actually a very similar team. In terms of being very defensively stout.
0: Hmm. Like an English stout.
1: Yes, like an English stout, but tastier.
0: Hmm. I don't know what that
1: in
0: means,
1: my personal
0: like
1: opinion,
0: it.
1: Whatever. But yeah, they should do quite well. There's always, you know, there's a lot of good teams in Africa, a lot of good teams in Asia right now. Certainly, like, some of those teams could surprise. Morocco surprised last tournament, so... Would they be a surprise if they surprised again? I don't know.
0: Now, is it true that, like, the top players in these countries get poached by the European teams? Or do you have to be kind of born in the country in order to qualify to play?
1: So, with World Cup, the way it works is it's all about, you know, your nationality. So you can be multiple nationalities. Mm-hmm. So sometimes there will be, you know, there's a player who is on the German team named Jamal Musiala, who was both German, I believe German, English, and American.
0: Mm-hmm.
1: And so, a player like that will often choose between a team that's going to do well and a team that will, you know, give him natural playing time.
0: Mm-hmm.
1: So, in a sense, yes, because, you know, obviously you want to be, if you're in a World Cup, you want to win the World Cup. So a lot of teams like France have players that could play in Africa, for example. But they play for France.
0: And is that controversial at all, that they're going to play for France instead of their other nation?
1: It oftentimes is. Linchpin for some awkward conversations. A lot of times you'll see people being like, oh, is it really the French team that mm-hmm. won, kind of thing.
0: Right.
1: Which, you know, I'm not defending that. It's just that's the thing that people say.
0: Mm-hmm.
1: But yeah, I mean, it's I've always thought it'd be really interesting. They've talked about, you know, expanding to maybe doing like a World Cup every 2 years, which on paper sounds bad, but it'd be really interesting to have like a World Cup where you have your two national players, or sorry, your players with two nationalities play there. Yeah, exactly.
0: Mm.
1: It'd be very, I'd love to see a World Cup like that where, you know, France has to play with a different team than they're used to, but then the African teams get, you know, more high quality players to throw in their squads.
0: And what do you think about FIFA as an organization?
1: Awful. Not yeah. great at all. I mean, there's so much that can be said about FIFA.
0: Give it, like, what's our quarterly issue FIFA download? I imagine that a lot of our listeners, by the way, the reason we're talking sports at this moment is because of Freeform, it's important to hit all of the bases. And I imagine that sports has
1: metaphor.
0: Not come up.
1: Sorry.
0: Get a real checkmate on all of the correlation. And I imagine
1: touchdown.
0: That sports has not come up on WZRD for quite some time.
1: Mm-hmm.
0: So we're dipping slow our toes into it. But part of that includes talking about controversies and the politics of that.
1: It's always, FIFA is a very political game. Obviously, a lot of people might be aware of Qatar hosting last World Cup, and now there was a bunch of bad labor practices, mm-hmm. might be a word for it, in Qatar.
0: Slavery.
1: And that certainly caused a lot of bloodshed and heartbreak.
0: Some deaths building those
1: stadiums.
0: Yeah.
1: And yeah, I mean, I don't know. I don't want to know what this World Cup is going to be used for in a propaganda sense.
0: Well, you got the United States.
1: Yeah.
0: Is it in Los Angeles?
1: It's all over the... So there's the closest one to Chicago is Cincinnati.
0: Interesting.
1: Cincinnati has a pretty good MLS team, so they were rewarded with a World Cup game.
0: What's the U.S.'s chances of doing anything interesting?
1: I mean, it's always that, like, they could, you know, they have, they're hosting. Same with Mexico. So it's, I should say, Mexico and Canada are also hosting some games. So I think to a certain extent, this goes for all three teams that they're hosting. That can be a benefit. That can be a downside. I think if of the three, it'd probably be the biggest downside for Mexico because they have notoriously kind of raucous fans, I guess you could say.
0: I've heard they have a 1% chance of winning
1: the U.S. I think that's probably
0: Mexico, actually.
1: Mexico.
0: I'm supportive of Mexico, by the way. It's just what I heard on the old interweb.
1: So Mexico have a one of those kind of, what's the word? Interesting unknowns at the moment, which they have this 17-year-old kid named Gilberto Mora, who's, I believe he's in the Mexican League. He's lighting it up there. But he's talked about as being, you know, a potential new star. So they have a pretty good team. And then they're adding in this, you know, this new kid that might do some numbers. There's certainly a plausibility. Dave, if I remember right, and when I was looking at the groups, because I personally am already absorbing a lot of World Cup content. You can't already tell.
0: You got your Panini sticker book at home?
1: I don't have the sticker book, but I did buy three packs. that has happened.
0: Some students doing that at the school that I work at. They're excited for that.
1: Heck yeah, even.
0: Now, as a follow-up question, do you believe that the entities that you encounter on DMT are real, or are they a figment of your imagination?
1: Probably a little bit of both.
0: Okay.
1: I mean, certainly, I think, you know, I've heard some stories of people, really get into something pretty wild out there with that. But, you know, sometimes people, my craziest psychedelic take is that there's probably a huge difference between the entities you see on national hallucinogens and between synthetic hallucinogens. And the synthetic hallucinogen ones you shouldn't listen to.
0: No,
1: do not listen to the synthetic hallucination things, entities. Not a good idea.
0: Not a good idea.
1: That's the CIA.
0: That's the M16.
1: M16?
0: Or is that what
1: MK
0: it is?
1: Ultra.
0: MK Ultra.
1: Project Monarch. I don't know why
0: Project
1: I did that.
0: Monarch. So with that being said, if the entities are real, does that mean that we're not alone in the world?
1: Yeah,
0: in the
1: probably.
0: Universe? Yeah.
1: I'm sure we're not alone.
0: You're sure of it?
1: Yeah. I mean, I've talked to a dolphin. That's here.
0: That's true. You've talked to a dolphin.
1: Yeah.
0: What did the dolphin have to say?
1: Shiver me too.
0: And the last question is how do you advise our listeners to deal with seasonal depression?
1: That's tough. I mean, it's pretty easy to say. I mean, if you're depressed now, I would say go outside, but then that's probably why you're depressed.
0: Is there a summer seasonal depression?
1: I don't think so. In my head, and this is probably, you know, a little bit of bullpucky, but that is probably got so much to do with vitamin D deficiency.
0: Yeah.
1: And so in my head, it's like, if you're feeling sad, probably should just go out and stand out in the sun, get some nice rays.
0: Get some rays, go out, maybe experience the World Cup at a bar or something. Go out to community like a event. I'm a extremely fair weather football fan, but I like it. I like the idea of rooting against nations.
1: Yeah,
0: I think that's very fun and
1: very human. Be quite fun.
0: I'll be watching somewhat occasionally. In the meantime, this is Actress, Always Human. This wizard will be joining us momentarily to spin their own tunes. And coming up in the 10 o'clock hour or 11 o'clock hour, Wolf Thursday Night Live, some prog rock band called Clam. I like that name,
1: yeah.
0: Clam.
1: Tasty.
0: Are you a Clam fan?
1: Oh, God. I shouldn't say what I want to say. You have no idea.
0: And you won't. 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

0: on WZRD Chicago 88.3 FM, The Wizard. I don't know what this voice is, but it is a voice. That was Hallelujah by Ken. They're German. That's not what this accent is, but whatever. Anyway, yeah, so you're listening to WZRD Chicago 88.3 FM, The Wizard. We do have a TNL band. They're called Clam. So, you know, make sure to get your lemon juice out. Probably need some, what are those? Those little wet naps. You're going to need those wet naps after you're done with the TNL band tonight, folks. That's a guarantee. But they're going to be coming in a little bit after 10 p.m. They're a little delayed. I'm not 100% sure what type of delay we're talking, but they're going to be a little bit after 10. But we do have a TNL band. So that's cool. Anyway, I'm playing this next song because I need to convince myself to go to Blues Fest, and I just don't like going to Blues Fest. Those kinds of like super, what's the word I'm looking for here? What is the word I'm looking for here? What do you guys think of Blues Fest?
1: Hey, Blues Fest!
2: I mean, it's happening.
3: It's happening. It's happening.
4: I like free festivals.
0: True.
4: Taj Mahal's playing, right?
0: That's
4: yeah, Taj Mahal's playing.
0: He's
4: over
0: the Sunday night headliner.
4: Really, yeah.
0: I'm definitely excited.
4: It's a good one.
0: I've definitely never seen him. Want to cross him off my list.
4: Yeah, it's a good Blues Fest, I think.
0: Yeah,
4: you know, historically.
0: But I'm always very like those room that space always feels very weird. It's not like I'm like gonna be bringing drugs, but you know, like in
4: Millennium Park is very corporate.
0: Yeah,
4: this wizard was over there just this past week, mm-hmm. and there is apparently a skating band that's out there, skateboarding,
0: okay,
4: or any wheels, okay, or anything like that. You know, the electric wheels, all that sort
0: all
4: of
0: that
4: thing. But going out there, you could have the largest space, but there's still 40 cops. It's like
0: God.
4: 4 to 2 police officers out in Millennium Park, or it had been, you know, the last few weeks. So like going into Millennium Park with Blues Fest, it kind of makes and begs the question of what makes us feel free as a community. And I think the music really will set us free in that essence, you know, hearing
0: that.
4: Taj Mahal and hearing these artists, I think that people can sort of loosen up, you know, over time. And that's the wish. That's
0: I love
4: wish.
0: That worldview. And
4: yeah.
0: I think we're going to go with that. I think that's the best that it can be said in that way. I'm certainly going to try and force myself to go Sunday.
4: It should be free fest. Millennium Park, it's a beautiful place, especially if you're not like local to the city or used to the city. And you're just like, hey, let's go do a touristy or an out. You know, it's beautiful music. It's avant. It's free form. You know,
0: yep, absolutely.
4: Some of the jazz will be free form, probably.
0: Yeah,
4: you know.
0: Yeah, they'll have some stuff. They'll have some weirdish vibe stuff at that fest. I'm sure.
4: We're the only radio station that's not promoting the fest.
0: Is that right?
4: We're just talking about it.
0: Well, no. We're definitely. I should say. I meant more. I like, oh, all the other stations are talking about Blues Fest. Is that right?
4: Yeah. No, oh, absolutely. I mean, at least on like the CTA, you go anywhere in Chicago. It's just kind of advertised.
0: All
4: you
0: those
4: know,
0: signs.
4: Our tax dollars have gone into it, and now we're giving them back for free. Where is our tax dollar? It's fine.
0: Why can't I?
4: Great bring... Chicago Food Depository. Go check that out.
0: We need a Great Chicago Weed Depository, which is just giving me weed. No.
4: Cypress Hill.
0: Yeah, Cypress Hill, where are you? Lupe. No, Lupe is not really a weed rapper. Who's a weed rapper from Chicago? There's got to be like one.
4: Twista,
0: kind of, yeah.
4: Probably Twista would be the closest.
0: Twista, give us give us the free weed holiday in Chicago or whatever.
4: Let's go. It's
0: what?
4: Vic Mensa.
0: Right. Yeah, true. It's not that bad of a Vic Mensa story.
4: Out of the west side of Chicago, they came up through Harold Washington Library doing some poetry, hip-hop stuff many years ago. Do you remember an artist known as Saba?
0: Oh, yeah.
4: Saba and No Name
0: yeah.
4: and a few of them out of Pivot Gang was kind of like their label and kind of what they did independently. They're still doing stuff. And, you know, some of them are like completely, I'm sober, you know, we're doing this. And then we have a whole another set that's We're all of it's for our community, and I think that's the important thing. We can't play a lot of their music.
0: No, but we did recently get the Saba No ID record, whatever the compilation from the private collection of. We got a clean edit of that one.
4: Right on.
0: So I might go get that in a little bit.
4: Yeah.
0: But let's at least get into Taj Mahal, because that was, you know, the whole point of this. As the main reason why I flew to India today.
4: As Taj Mahal. We are here broadcasting live from Dubai.
0: New Delhi, but who's counting?
4: I'm from the part of the city that they don't be talking about.
0: Yeah, that's fair. All right, so this is a nice live track from Taj Mahal to get you in the mood, the mindset of seeing him live at Blues Fest. This is it's spelled really weird. Ain't Gwen the Whistle.
4: I can see through your skin.
0: Yeah, me too. It's really awkward. Here's the cameraman. He's gonna show us that's what we're trying to read. Ain't Gwen Whistle this Dixie, I think is how it's supposed to be pronounced. Anyway, enjoy. This is Taj Mahal.
2: We're gonna have a good time.
0: And we are gonna have a good time. Thank you.
2: Yeah,
0: WZRD Chicago.
2: Put some shake in your shaker. A little quake in your quaker. A little rock in your sock. If you have been following this music for a while, you will note that this is one of the first major changes in the music, the addition of brass and percussion. And some new members.

0: Nice little bit of Taj Mahal for you. Hope you got your saris on. Never. He will be playing Blues Fest, so if you want to see that man play the guitar, you can go see Blues Fest this Sunday. I might be there. Please, I guess you could try and find me, but it would be difficult because I'm not going to tell you what I look like, but you can try and find me if you want to. Okay, we're going to do block PSAs. We do have a TNL band by the name of Clam coming up for you in the near future, but let's do a nice little block of PSA, so we don't have to do this again for a while.
1: So you're with your friends getting ready for the big game.
2: Dude, is the pizza here yet?
1: You have all the necessities, an HDTV, pizza, chips, dip. 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
3: Cool, the beer's here.
1: Before you know it, you've had 4, 5, 6 beers. 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
0: That's right. So if you're on the tollway, remember to move over, but don't move too far. That would probably be bad. Anyway, we will have a TNL band sometime soon. Why not put on another long song? And I'm going to say this is probably going to be the last one. And by last one, I mean literally it's the song called The Last One. so yeah, here. Lorele de Nubi, Japan's finest, 77 Live. Enjoy.

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It is legally a time that I could say that at now, so that's cool. You're listening to Starless. Did it pause? No, it's just quiet right now. But you are listening to WZRD Chicago 88.3 FM, The Wizard. Our band is Clam. They will be on shortly. They are about to do a sound check. So keep it tuned here. You won't be able to hear the sound check, but if you think really hard, you might be able to hear it astrally, you know. But anyway, we're going to finish listening to Starless by King Crimson. And then after that, if they take longer than 7 more minutes to set up, we're going to hear Gong, because this band has a gong. And that's how things work or something. So let me set that up. Okay. So yeah, we'll finish off some King Crimson for you, and then hopefully we'll have Clam on pretty soon with their gongs. 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

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Do stick around. We still do have our Thursday Night Live band performing, Clam. Right now, we're just going through some technical difficulties, but we should be on the air in about 5 minutes for Clam. 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

to pass beyond the countless worlds. 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
1: We are Clam, and we're going to kill you.

Hello, we're Clamp. Here to play some musical selections, some musical acquisitions, compositions, and whatnot for all of you here today. This one's called Comp Italian.

0: Thank you very much. This next song is dedicated to the Northeastern Illinois Education Facility.
1: Yay!
0: For teaching my mom and giving her her education license. Shout out. Shout out.

0: Alex Young.
1: No, no, no.
0: Hi, Eric.
1: No, no, no.
0: Hi, GB.
1: No, no, no.
0: Ah!
1: No, no, no.
0: Ooh la la.
1: No, no, no.
0: We're clam.

0: Clam on the radio. This next. Charlie's saying so, but he doesn't have a microphone, so he can't hear him. Yes, this next song. Ben ever shuts up.
1: I told him to do that.

0: Joe's Fantastic Adventures. We have some more songs. You can find us on the gram of Instagram. Instagram at clamclam999. Those nines are numbers. Check your Instagrammer.
1: I'd like to make something very clear right now. We are no longer on a boat. Just for any of the listeners at home that were worried.
0: We wrote that song on a boat.
1: Yeah, but we are no longer on a boat.
0: If you can't tell. But no.
1: We are in this a next lounge song. Area studio.
0: Real life. You can start the next song now, man.

0: Hello, Mr. Rosick. I hope you listen. Because I really like class. I'd like to see you spin around in a band clarinet t-shirt. Really, it's really not that hard, Max. Really not that hard.
1: What the hell is wrong with you, man?
0: Yeah. One. If Max remembers the digits of pi. We go on with the song. I'll have a little something else for you later.

We're back. Back for summer cool. And I'd like to show you something real cool. My 8-piece. My 7-piece. I'd really like to show you something special here. I did my homework this time. Pasta. He wants me to say the pasta joke. I'm not going to say it. But I'd like to show you something real special next time I'm in class. Next year.

0: Hey guys,
1: we're putting that on a mix. Or Cho. All
0: right.
1: Or
0: hey, what's the time right now?
1: It's Joe phone time right now.
0: Oh, really?
2: Is it Joe phone time?
3: No way.
2: Exactly.
3: No.

0: Thank you. This next one, we need a little second for a
1: transition. Oh, yeah.
0: Yeah, we need a little second for transition, and Jake forgot we had a transition. This next one's a real special song about a real special man. It's a song about the one and only Ike Willis, who sadly passed away a couple weeks ago.

0: get back your spot. Who's gonna hold this camera?
1: I will.
2: Do I
3: get a shout out for that?
4: You're not Will, you're
5: Flick.
4: Yeah,
5: we'll get a shout out to Flick. She provides some harmonies. Okay.
0: Okay, we're gonna wait for you guys to set up.
5: Sorry
0: a little
5: about
0: bit.
5: That.
0: We have a fan favorite next. A lot of people really like this song. And again,
5: we got now. We're using it.
0: This is not the Bahar Isaac song.
5: No.
3: We can't play that.
0: We can't play it.
5: It's
0: not appropriate. Am I loud enough?
5: No. You're loud enough.
3: Don't change your level.
6: I will.
0: Are you ready, Jake?
5: Bro.
3: What's happening?
0: Bro.
5: Bro.
3: I'm not ready.
0: Bro.
5: Bro. Go. Can set up a little two-step in area at home for this one.
3: Wait. No. Oh, wait. Okay, wait a second.
5: We have to fucking wait for Jake because he didn't tune his pit. So in the meantime, open up the pit.
0: Open up this pit.
5: Side
0: Move
5: to fucking
0: side. Home. Side. Two step at home. Are you ready, Jake? Are you ready? Are you ready? Okay.
5: I'm sorry.

0: Wow. Wow, Ben. Wasn't that one really something special? On the radio. On the radio.
1: On the radio.
0: Whoa. Okay, this next one's about zombies, and Charlie and Joe have choreographed an interpretive dance number for this. You'll see it if you... We'll post it.
2: But if not, you're
0: gonna... No, you're not. Okay, we'll start it.

0: time for the... It doesn't matter. Time for the Le Grand Finale. What's the...
1: For those of you listening at home, this will be 11.5
0: times. We can't
2: say
0: it.
2: Where's my snail? Where's my snail?
1: I guess you're going to be...
0: There's...
1: Does Ben know it? You know the Grand Finale?
0: Yeah. This is a lot of songs.
2: Okay, wait, can you try out the
0: What?
1: And we still got...
0: Yeah, that's third.
1: It's 11:39, so, you know, we got time.
0: We got time, please. We'll catch you on the other side. This is going to be a lengthy one.

0: Thank you, Radioland.
1: Oh, it's over.
0: It's over now. I think we're over.
1: Interviews?
0: We do. I think we're supposed to have interviews coming up. So stay tuned for those.
2: Stick around.
3: Stay tuned for some new Clam. Killed you. You guys are.
4: And we'd like to thank the band Clam, C-L-A-M, so much for taking the time to perform on WZRD. 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And that was Clam. Stick around. We'll have them come in and talk a bit, hopefully. In the meantime, we're going to be playing something off of the Another Perfect Day album by Motorhead. Today is the 43rd anniversary of it being released. And if you talk to Motorhead fans, they think it's one of their better ones. Even after the new guitarist, they had Brian Robertson from UFO playing with them. No, from Thin Lizzy playing with them. So we're going to hear some songs from Another Perfect Day. We're going to hear the song Another Perfect Day on The Wizard.

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It's Thursday night, and or Friday morning, and I guess we're just waiting to see if these guys want to come in and talk or not. If not, we're going to listen to something from a band called the Dug Dugs from Mexico. We're going to hear a song called Cambia Cumbia on The Wizard.

0: WZRD Chicago 88.3 FM, The Wizard. And we'd like to thank the Clams so much for sticking around after quite an impressive set. Thank you so much, guys, for sticking around.
1: All very good. Welcome.
2: All good.
3: Yeah. Thank you. Yes, thank you.
1: Thank you.
0: So the Clams, it's sort of one of the bigger, not bigger bands, but most members we've had in the studio in quite a long time. There's six of you guys.
3: Yes. There are seven,
2: including Flick.
3: Yeah, seven including Gate.
2: Our great.
3: Oh, no, yeah.
2: A great photographer. But no, six of us, the players. Yeah.
3: Like for total Clammers, we have like eight, right? Including Gabe and Isaiah.
4: Yes.
2: We don't include them, though.
3: Yeah.
2: They're
3: not here.
0: They're part-timers?
3: Yeah.
2: Part-timers and past-timers.
3: Yeah. Gabe did narration on the album. Yeah.
5: 0.5 time, I would say.
6: 0.5 time?
5: Yeah.
6: Really?
0: So how did you develop such a big band? I mean, most of the time, it's just like, you know.
7: I would say we just started, you know, at my house and then picked up some instruments. And we just started playing around, and then, you know, Jake came around because he's a good friend of ours, came over, played because he already plays the bass. And then Ben plays the saxophone. We just added him. And then Charlie.
1: A month ago, yeah.
7: Well, Isaiah and then Charlie. Charlie was added because he's Charlie. And
2: we don't talk about Isaiah.
7: Yeah, we don't talk
2: about
3: Max. We were not good friends with Jake.
2: Max did a bad job explaining that.
3: Yeah, because we were not good friends with Jake before he started.
1: I was just good at bass.
3: I had like a mixed opinion of him, and then when he started, I was like, "Oh, this guy can chill."
2: I still have a mixed opinion.
3: Yeah, I don't know. It's like
1: we all have a mixed opinion of you, Charlie.
3: We don't even
1: let's call
3: like
1: it fair.
3: Each other.
2: Thanks. We were put together by the administration of Niles West to provide music to the youth.
3: Yeah,
0: I was just going to ask you guys if anybody. Did you guys go to like the School of Rock? Did you guys learn it from, I guess?
3: Okay.
2: River and I are in it. Yeah. So, all of us, minus Charlie, we're not going to include Charlie. We didn't present that this conversation with a month ago. All of us graduated from, I still go because I'm younger than everyone else, to Niles West High School.
3: Yeah.
2: Shout out. Niles West and Dub and Dub all the time. Yeah. But no, we all met within the band program. Me, Max, Joe, Jake, we were all in the drum line and marching band. We met through that, and then Ben played saxophone in the band and the jazz band. So right. Through that, I met Charlie through School of Rock actually. And we just added him because we needed a second guitarist, and I met Flick, our great photographer. But no, We mainly met through the music program
1: River's
2: of Niles
1: girlfriend.
2: West.
1: You gotta
0: give props to Niles West for still having a musical program.
2: I have to. Shout out Mr. Johnson.
1: Yeah.
2: Shout out Scott.
1: Scott Simon.
3: Cameron Marquez. Shout out Mike. Last name.
2: Shout out Scott Balmoose of School of Rock Evanston, and shout out Mr. Acevedo, the jazz band teacher at ETHS.
3: Shout out Mr. Weimer.
7: Shout out Mr. Osick, Tongue Master School.
2: Shout out Eric.
1: Shout out Natalie Frakes.
3: Shout out Mr. Belwar.
2: Shout out Sabrina Carpenter. Shout out Diener. Shout out Frank Zappa.
3: All right, that's enough. Our good friends.
0: I guess we're sort of lucky where we booked you guys. School year's over, right?
1: Yeah.
2: Yeah, it is.
3: School year's availability is really a problem. We had scheduling rehearsals was like a huge problem during this.
1: Yeah,
3: school year.
1: we went a month and a half without a rehearsal at one point.
3: Jake got mad.
1: I was mad.
0: Hey, where do you guys all practice at?
2: Max's house. His address is 7.
7: Thank you.
0: I guess you got to give props to Max's parents for
7: thank you so much.
8: Shout out Mr. and Mrs.
1: They buy us pizza all the time. That's the big one.
7: Marielle, you guys are the best. Yeah. Thank you.
3: Are they listening right now?
7: So I think so.
0: So somebody listening, somebody posted something like, "Oh, I'm so proud of my nephew on the radio."
7: Thank you. Thank you, Auntie Jackie. You're the best.
0: So even though you guys are all young, you've been playing around for a while. I mean, you've had gigs.
2: Yeah.
3: Yes.
2: We had, actually, I think on Monday is our second anniversary of when me and Joe went to Max's house and started screwing around on instruments.
3: But we didn't start like albums and shows until like earlier this school year.
1: October was our first gig and our first album.
3: Yeah, October of 2025.
1: And then since then we've really, I mean, it was slow to start. We had like one gig every 2 months, and then just recently this is our our third gig in a week.
4: A week, yeah.
1: Yeah.
4: There's another on Saturday.
1: And there's another on Saturday, so now's a good time to catch us.
0: You yes. guys being so young, who thought of the name? I mean, it's sort of...
3: It was us three. Okay.
2: Okay, so this is actually a little bit of a story. I'll make it a little quick, but in our old videos, we used to just record ourselves by just setting up a camera, and we turned off all the lights in Max's room and just put Family Guy on the TV behind us. And we were like, we should name ourselves because we didn't have a name. So we turned on a random Family Guy episode and chose a random word. And I forgot all the other ones that I liked better than Clam. I didn't like Clam at first, but they were like, let's name ourselves Clam after the drunken clam, commonly referred to as the Clam. But no, it grew on me. I like Clam.
7: Yeah. Pretty much.
4: Works out.
7: That's what happened.
3: Oh, we had like I remember Peter the Rat.
7: Yes,
3: Peter the Rat. It was one of the episodes where they called him Peter, like the Rat or something.
1: Oh, right.
3: And then Morning Group, right?
7: Guys, we I don't remember.
3: Dude, and then Tollbooth.
1: All of this is not Tollbooth. All of this is to cover up the true story, which is that those three were frozen in Siberia in the 60s. while making protest music for the continuation of our presence in Vietnam. That's the real story. That's the one they won't give you on the radio.
4: But yeah, while we're here, might as well.
7: Yeah.
0: So what's the future for Clam? Are you guys going to go in the studio and record? Or you still want to practice some more, bang some songs out?
3: We want to get a second album out by the end of the summer.
1: That's the
3: goal. We want to get a second album out by the end of the summer. Hi, microphone. we're still recording it. We're still recording in Max's house. We have better technology now, so we can do like tracks and stuff and like get those all compiled and master them and everything.
1: And then Charlie said that we'd be able to get some studio time for free.
3: Wherever we can find it, we can get some studio time.
1: Hush. Yes. Yeah.
3: Hush. We didn't even hear that.
0: There's six of you, so maybe you can clean out the studio and then they'll pay you with airtime.
3: Yeah. Yeah. If you're listening and you have a studio, like, get us in.
1: Or a record label. I know all the record label execs are listening to the radio at 12:30.
7: Black Dice Records, if you're listening, please book us.
1: Or a real record label.
7: We're better than Rosegate and Juno.
3: Yo, is that...
1: You shouldn't say that.
3: On air? On the record?
1: You shouldn't say that,
7: sorry,
1: Charlie.
7: Glorp.
3: Yo. Yeah. We're sorry, Rosegate. We're not.
7: We're sorry. Well, we're sorry, Rosegate, not Juno, but we're sorry, Rosegate.
0: Yeah, some of the wizards here are... We're very old, so we're sort of don't know what's cool and what's hip or what's... please tell us what...
1: We're just making fun of some of the other bands.
3: We're not making fun of them. We're respectful. We like... We respect Resicade.
0: Yeah. Tell us what band you're into or what inspired you to play music. So I guess we can start...
1: I guess I'll just go through the big ones for Clam. We're really big.
3: We'll go down.
1: All right.
7: Personal
1: I'll do my personal one. I really like Frank Zappa.
3: Yeah.
7: I really like Rosicade. They're a local band.
4: Yeah, I would say I also really like Frank Zappa, but that one's already been taken, so I'm gonna go with Yes.
2: My favorite band of all time and my biggest inspiration is Ween.
3: Yo, I've got an embarrassing answer. my favorite band is Tool. Yeah, it's Tool. I'm sorry. It's an embarrassing answer. It sucks. He's a better one.
7: I'm going to say Mr. Bungle and everything Mike Patton has ever done.
1: And then Primus is an additional
3: Primus
1: one.
3: Primus for all of us.
1: Yeah.
0: Yeah. You know what? I was just thinking this when you guys were performing. I was like, you do have that sort of like weird, chaotic Primus type deal or the Mr. Bungle type deal. I was like, oh, wow. It's like I'm sort of impressed where we get... younger people in here and they're all, you know, I don't know, you know, but it's like some sort of mainstream top 40 band.
2: Of course. We like the weird stuff.
1: Yeah,
4: absolutely.
0: So do you have any websites where people can follow you guys if they want to see what's going on with Clam?
2: Follow us on Instagram at clamclam999. That is CLAM and the number 9 3 times.
7: We post a lot of random stuff, but also all our shows and keep you updated on everything.
0: Is it kind of tough where I think the Clam's already taken, right? So it's like...
3: Well, it's a four-letter word.
8: Yeah.
3: Shout out four-letter words, by the way.
7: Yeah.
3: All of them.
0: Either that or you have to put like three M's after it.
8: No.
1: We go lowercase. We got a lowercase C.
3: We have to do lowercase on Spotify.
1: Yeah. and that we are the only lowercase clam.
3: Yes. Yeah, follow our Spotify, look up clam, look for lowercase clam, clam.
1: Yeah.
4: Or you can search Max and Joe's Clamtastic Adventure.
3: Oh, yes, that is our first album.
4: That is the album.
7: It should be most platforms. Like.
5: Pretty much.
1: Yeah, all platforms. Yeah.
4: All platforms.
1: Not Bandcamp. Sorry.
5: Oh, yeah, sorry.
1: We've been yelled at several times.
0: Is there any reason why you didn't get on Bandcamp?
1: Oh, we just... we had a promoter, or not a promoter, a distributor, and they didn't have Bandcamp, and we didn't really put in the effort to get it on there, which is minimal, but we just didn't do it.
2: Sorry, Bandcamp users.
1: Yeah.
2: We love you.
3: iTunes, Apple Music, for all the non-Spotify rockin'
5: Spotify
3: shaws
5: music,
3: of the world.
5: Yeah, pretty much.
1: It's all those rockin' shaws.
3: Rockin' shaws everywhere.
2: Shout out rockin' shaw.
5: I think we're on Pandora for all those listening.
2: I think we might actually be on Pandora.
1: We are on Pandora.
5: Yeah. We will be on Tubi soon. We will
1: have guys. Let's keep it together.
3: It's a sticker on my guitar, Rock and Shaw.
5: Yeah, pretty much.
0: Absolutely. We always make fun of, not make fun of, but it's always rare to see a guitar. How did you get involved? How did you get a guitar?
3: Yo,
0: was it like a hand me down?
3: I don't know what inspired me to get it. I must have seen someone using it, but originally I just had the. I had the 88 key and the MIDI that went into the synth engine, and I was like, I want to stand up. I guess that was why I wanted to get it, because everyone else was standing up. I felt left out.
0: Was it like a special order where you found it? You know,
3: no, I found it online. That one was perfect. It had like the modulation on the left hand, pitch slider, which is really useful. On the right hand, it goes all the way across. And then it was affordable, which like surprised me. It's not like. I don't know. I've seen mostly like the Yamahas and stuff, like the big axe and stuff. I don't have any of those, but I don't know. It's fun. It's good. Yeah. Originally, everyone hated it. They were like, no, he didn't hate it. Jake, I don't think Jake.
1: I wasn't against it. I was just like,
3: I don't know. He was like, why? Yeah,
5: pretty much.
3: I didn't understand.
1: I get it now.
3: I have a little thing where I do a double. I don't know if it's too much explanation, but I do a little double stop.
1: Yeah.
3: With the pitch slider.
1: No,
3: and
1: it's
3: the note.
1: It's very
3: at the same
1: useful.
3: Time.
1: I'm totally on board now.
3: Dude.
0: can you do a put a whammy bar in there and do a keytar solo?
5: Oh, yeah, pretty much.
3: Dude, if I ever get, like, if we get big, I'll get a signature model keytar. I'll tell them all my stuff I want to put on there. Yeah. It's going to have a whammy bar.
5: Pretty much.
1: Once we have massage chair money.
0: Yeah. Can you use a wah wah pedal on a keytar?
3: Yes. Well, my left hand has a modulation that it modulates the filter, which functions as a wah wah pedal. If I bought one, I could probably use it, but I mean, it has I do a little thing like a wah wah wah wah, and it does that with
5: the
3: left hand.
5: That's a song, bro. By the way,
3: song, bro.
5: Acapella.
0: What makes this band unique is you know, there's a saxophone. Really
5: pretty much.
3: Yeah, yep. Saxophone.
0: I guess, Mr. Saxophone. yeah, exactly. Did you buy it? Was it? Did someone hand it to you? Did you?
4: I went to a very odd elementary school. Like, I wanted to get involved in music. I started in fourth grade. They only offered orchestra instruments. You couldn't play a wind instrument. So I actually played the cello for a year. Switched to clarinet the year after that because they wouldn't let you play the saxophone. And then I moved the year after that. I started renting a saxophone, which I played for the next 3.5 years, give or take. It was on under a rent to own procedure. In high school, I received a saxophone from the band director, much nicer. And that I got home that day, and my mom told me we had just paid off the loaner. So I've just kept it around ever since.
0: It's always rare where, like, you know, people have guitars laying around or drum kits and. But never a saxophone, just because it's sort of an expensive instrument.
4: Yeah, it's just I've had it around for a while, and I've never really wanted to get rid of it.
0: Did they ever? Well, I'm sure they did, but they taught you the proper way to breathe and whatnot, breathing exercises.
4: Yeah, through all the band programs at school, I've been in those since I've been playing music, really.
0: So since you do these breathing exercises, are you a good swimmer? Can you like be underwater for like 2 hours, you know?
4: No. No, absolutely not.
2: He's a good hockey player.
4: Yeah. Yes.
1: So he's not an underwater hockey player.
4: I play like above Alex water is. Ice hockey.
2: Shout out the MSOE Red Raiders hockey team.
5: Yeah.
4: Not quite, but close enough.
5: Pretty much.
0: And he has all his teeth. Being a
4: yeah, well, so I play goalie. I have a full mask the whole time, so I don't lose any teeth. Yeah,
0: have you ever been hit in the face with the puck?
4: Many times.
0: And you don't feel anything, or does it?
4: Oh no, you feel it. You feel every puck that hits you.
5: Pretty much.
4: I've gotten used to it at this point.
0: And then we got to talk about the gong. There's a gong in the band.
4: Oh, of course. Oh.
1: Yeah, I'll take that one. One day, the thought came to me that it would be really funny if a band in a basement, like that played basements and house shows, had a giant pasty gong. Excuse me.
3: No, we got pasty gong.
1: Yeah. just like Led Zeppelin and Pink Floyd and all the greats. And so I went on eBay and I found one that had a big crack in it. And I cut out a hole around the crack so it wouldn't crack anymore and preserve a little bit of the tone. And then we got a free stand. Thank you, Mr. Justin Johnson at Niles West. He was throwing that one away and he gave it to us.
0: And he was made for...
1: It was made for a bass drum. We just made some...
8: No.
1: He
8: said a gong stand.
1: Was it a gong stand?
8: When I asked...
1: No, it wasn't, because it didn't have any of the hooks.
2: When I asked him, can I take the bass drum stand, he said, you mean the gong stand?
1: And I was all right.
2: And I was like, yeah, the gong stand.
3: He knew.
1: But I thought it would be really funny, and then we scraped together all of the money in our band fund, and we bought it. and the original idea was actually to bring it to shows and then just not play it.
0: just have it in the back like
1: that. Yeah, just have it in the back and then never mention it. And then disappoint all the people, but then we realized that we'd disappoint ourselves even more.
2: Yeah.
1: And we couldn't let that happen. So now we hit it way more than any other band with a gong does.
3: Yes. It's so fun. I don't remember, you guys were like trying it. It's just addictive. You'd have to try it, man.
1: Yeah.
3: It's like,
4: yeah,
3: so
4: you
3: fun.
4: You hit the thing like two times and it just sounds amazing.
3: Magnificent.
8: It's beautiful.
4: You never want to stop playing it.
0: And who was the craftsman that cut the hole in the middle?
1: That was me.
3: Oh, yeah.
1: I went in with a Dremel, and then I cleaned it up with a sander on the Dremel.
0: It was a pretty nice job. I was like, I looked at it like, oh, wow.
8: Pretty much.
0: You couldn't tell.
1: Yeah.
0: I guess since everyone pitched in money for it, do you share custody for it? I mean, is it somebody who gets it on the weekend and somebody gets it on...
3: we store it. We store it either at Jake's house or at Max's house.
1: Yeah,
3: I think, right?
1: Since we have so many shows right now, it's just been living in the box.
3: Oh, yeah.
1: But when it's not, then it's hanging up in my room.
2: Hit it in the morning. Announce that he's up to the rest of the house.
0: It's, you know, you could hit it and say, "Hey, breakfast is ready, Mom."
1: Yeah.
8: Good morning, world.
3: Jake's here.
0: so we'd like to thank Clam so much for coming on down to the Wizard. And again, they're on Instagram, Clam.
2: Clam 999.
1: So triple nine.
2: That's how many millions we're gonna make.
0: So look
3: wait,
0: for the.
3: Say that again.
0: Look for the two clams in the number. So clam 99 or 999.
3: Yes.
0: 99.99.
8: So now you owe
0: 999. So yeah, thank you so much, guys. 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
8: Pretty much.
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Thanks again to Clam for the wonderful set and interview. We hope to see you again very soon. I'm going to personally try and make that. I assume they mentioned their dates in the review. I'm going to try and make that June show. Hopefully I'll be able to make that one. Very cool band. Anyway, it's almost 1 o'clock. I want to try and get out of here kind of early, but it is beneficial for me to play a few songs. So all these CDs that we're about to hear from are available at the Chicago Public Library. If you want to learn more about renting stuff from the Chicago Public Library, visit shypublib.org to find out more information about all that. All right. So here's Sonny Rollins with Way Out West off the album Way Out West. Over here, some Flat and Scruggs, maybe multiple Flat and Scruggs, because technically I have two Flat and Scruggs CDs out. Wallace Roney, McKay McRaven, and Todd Snyder on this block. 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

WZRD Chicago 88.3 FM, The Wizard. Hope you've been enjoying the tune so far today. I'm trying to find this one article I wanted to at least touch. I'm not going to get to play it all, read it all, because it's 1 o'clock, 1:15, and I'm trying to get out of here pretty soon. But just a quick breakdown. We heard McKay McRaven with Lakeshore Drive 5. Wallace Rooney with Dahoud. Todd Snyder with that great Pacific Garbage Patch. Earl Scruggs and Lester Flatt and the Foggy Mountain Boys with the Foggy Mountain Breakdown. And Sonny Rollins with Way Out West. So yeah, we'll be getting to the Robo DJ pretty soon, but I want to just make this article aware of you, make you aware of this article, and maybe make you aware of this outlet for media. It does pretty good tech related news, and this headline is one of those ones that jumps out at you. So at least want to make you aware of this article, maybe read a tiny bit of it, and then get going. But here's the headline: Microsoft wants to, quote, make people addicted, end quote, to its new AI assistant, internal documents reveal. Let's see. It's not AI. I'm not sure I'm going to read this whole thing. Oh, I have to sign up for it. Okay, well, whatever. Anyway, I'll read the first paragraph. An internal Microsoft strategy document says that the plan for its just announced Scout personal assistant AI is to, quote, make people addicted, end quote, to the tool before rolling out additional functionality. For Media has learned, quote, three phases from addictive app to agentic platform, end quote, the documentation said. And I won't read the rest, but that is, I was hearing about that earlier, I believe that was earlier today on AM Wake Up. Not necessarily, not necessarily a source that every wizard would like, but I like the AM Wake Ups a lot. Recommend checking them out. You can find them on Rumble. Anyway, they were talking about this today, and I at least wanted to make sure people were aware of that, because that's pretty bonkers. Anyway, I want to go. I have a pizza in the freezer that I want to put in the oven, and then I want to put it in my belly. So I hope you've enjoyed the broadcast day. Thanks again to Clam. Hope we see you again soon. Yeah. Here's the Robo DJ. WZRD Chicago, thanks for listening.

When you think of libraries, you probably picture shelves of books, librarians, and kids working on homework. But today, libraries and librarians are doing a lot more than you might think. You see, libraries are not only about books. The real focus of every library is information. For most of their history, that information lived in books, magazines, and periodicals. So libraries and librarians became experts at organizing and understanding how to get the right information out of these resources. This is still the case today, but things are changing quickly. We now live in the information age, and we have access to more information than ever before. Now, huge amounts of information also live on the internet, in databases, apps, and more. Unfortunately, more isn't always better. Finding trustworthy information and high-quality research can be a challenge. And search engines can only do so much. That's why libraries matter now more than ever. The same libraries and librarians who helped us organize and understand books have transitioned to helping us find information wherever it exists. Today, librarians are still amazing book finders, but they are also teachers and technologists. They are expert navigators of information and focus on helping people build new, useful skills like how to do online research or search job listings effectively. Librarians work to help communities and students become more digitally literate. And libraries have changed too. Most provide free access to the internet via on-site computers and/or Wi-Fi. Today, many libraries have comprehensive websites that allow you to access resources like research databases that would be difficult to access otherwise. You may even be able to check out books online or borrow electronic books that display on your e-reader. It's easy to think that the internet might have made libraries obsolete, but thankfully, it's quite the opposite. The internet has provided libraries a new, effective way to do what they do best, help students and the community find what they need to be productive, online and off. The next time you need quality information, help with a project, or to develop a new skill or hobby, go to your local library and ask a librarian. They're happy to help and really good at what they do.

there is more. As the artist can do more, yes, should do more. Not only that, but more. Because the artist is also a citizen, the artist is a human being. I mean, I face that in a different way, in that if I can be classified, well, yeah, the society classifies me. Say, I'm a historian. That scares me. To be classified, I'm a historian. You see. But I don't want to be just a historian. But the society disciplines us. It puts us into a discipline. You're a historian. You're a businessman. You're an engineer. You're a this. You're a that. And the first thing somebody asks you at a cocktail party is, what do you do? Which means, you know, what is your profession? What is your, you know, how are you categorized? And the problem is that people begin to think that that's what they are, and that's all they are, that they're professionals in something. And you hear the word professionalism being used, and people say, you've got to be professional. Whenever you hear the word, I get a little scared, because that limits human beings to working within the limits set by this, you know, profession. As a historian, I would face this, and there would be, during the Vietnam War, there would be meetings of historians. Can you imagine what a wonderful feeling that is, to be among 2,000 historians at a meeting? And I remember during the Vietnam War, this question was, at one of our great meetings of historians, the war was raging in Southeast Asia, and the question was, should historians take a stand on the war? And there was a big debate on this. Really, there's a big debate on this. And some of us, you know, introduced a resolution saying, you know, we historians think the United States should get out of Vietnam. A simple little thing. And then there were others who said, no. It's not that we don't think the United States should stay in Vietnam. It's not that at all. It's just that we're historians. It's not our business. Hey, whose business is it? So the historian says it's not my business, and the businessman says it's not my business, and the lawyer says it's not my business, and you know, the artist says it's not my business, and whose business is it? You mean we're going to leave the business of the most important issues in the world to the people who run the country? I mean, how stupid can you be? I mean, haven't we had enough experience historically with leaving the important decisions to the people in the White House, or the people in Congress, or the people in the Supreme Court, or the people who dominate the economy? We've had lots of experience leaving the important decisions to them, because the citizen doesn't know he's a citizen. He thinks he's only a doctor or a lawyer or a historian or an artist or whatever. But back in the 18th century, Rousseau said, you know, I see all sorts of people who are doing this and doing that and doing this and doing that, but where are the citizens among us? You know, everybody must be involved. There are no experts. Well, there are.

0: have some gurgle juice, man. 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I gotta be helped. No.
1: Yeah. Much better.

I was alone. I should have known you were temptation. You smiled, luring me on. My heart was gone. You were temptation.

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I'm just going to do a quick one here for you. And this one was written a few summers ago, and I had this misfortune of breaking two bones in my hand. And it was a coincidence, too, because that happened on the very same day that was the last softball game I ever played in my life. And and there I was in the living room eating Advil and listening to it rain and watching the Des Plaines River come up. And then the news trucks came out and were interviewing people. I thought it was the end of the world coming. And then the kid down the street got his folk guitar out. They were predicting another rainstorm. And he sat on the corner with his guitar and he sang a song called "There's a Hard Rain A-Gonna Fall." And I thought for sure the world was going to end, but it didn't. And that's where this song came from. There's things you don't have any control of. It's called "It'll Be Better When It's Better."

0: friend.
1: One word to describe Westtown Bikes would be
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1: Resource. A lot of people, they look at our bike shop and might think it's just a bike shop, but little do they know, there's so many opportunities tied to our place. You can leave it at just bikes and, you know, go to bike club, cool, but there's definitely a lot more for you to do, for you to get involved in, a lot of people for you to meet from all walks of life. It just happens that bikes is what ties us together.
2: My goal is to be more part of the community as an influence and as an advocate for Puerto Ricans, for women empowerment, for bike advocates. I want to be as much as I can for the community, building a foundation for future leaders, really. That's what we do at Westtown Bikes.

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0: punk started in England, but it was several years before it made its way into America's suburbs. For American teens and preteens, it was a new discovery. What was once an expression of working-class rage is now prepackaged individuality for teens with a yen for rebellion. Punk may well be dead in London and New York, but it's alive and well in suburbia. Meet the Hodges. Ron Jr., his sister Rhonda, Ron Sr., and Carolyn. They were a happy family who lived a quiet suburban life. Ron Jr., 15, was a junior high school football star. Rhonda, 16, was a cheerleader. Now, the kids are punks. And for the Hodges, that's a big problem.
1: They were thinking of putting me in a mental hospital for a while, because they figured I didn't want to live here, so they put me in a mental hospital. Thought I was crazy or something. It was because I changed.
2: The punk movement seems to be totally anti-parent, but especially anti-mother. And of course, it leaves me wondering, well, what did I do? What did I do?
1: When I first got into punk, I was saying, well, I'm not going to become anti-parent. You know, now I'm really anti-parent. I just changed.
3: This is a kid that changed from a top athlete and an honor student to a kid that was ready to drop out of school, didn't care about grades, doesn't care about athletics, doesn't care about anything except maybe listening to the music. He has no goal.
1: Well, we ran away because, you know, we felt we didn't have any freedoms or anything.
3: They cannot just take one drink. They're going to drink to get high.
4: You're saying that.
2: Well, you've done some drinking.
4: I've had maybe the equivalent of one glass of beer.
2: Well, you drank a half a bottle of wine before you drove my Cadillac.
4: When was that?
2: At the football game.
4: Oh, well, did Tina tell you that she did too?
2: No.
4: See, she did too.
2: Tina didn't tell me anything. I read it in your own handwriting.
4: Well, she did too. Now you know that. And her mother's going to.
3: We knew something was wrong. We didn't know what. And we had to use every method at our disposal to find out what was going on, because it was coming to the position where there was going to be physical violence.
4: They went through all my stuff to find out if I really did lie. And they found out by reading my diaries. So my advice to everyone else would be don't keep writing.
3: We did go through her diary. I was only able to read a couple pages. Before I just felt sick to feel that this is what she has done to me. This is what she's done with my trust. To feel that she could do that to me.
2: It's like they show us one side. They put on an act for us when they want something. But we found out that they're not like that. And that really does hurt.
3: We found a letter from one of Ronnie's girlfriends that really set us off. We had the girl's father come over, and he read the letter, and the things that they were saying about what they wanted to do, getting drunk, swallowing pink hearts, and getting high, it was an eye-opener. It finally led us to a clue as to what was going on and why we weren't getting through to them.
1: They're too overprotective. And they say, you know, how we broke their trust. We never had their trust. They never trusted us at all. So, you know, we'd just lie anyway. What can it hurt? They're not trusting us anyway.
3: He's been at enough counseling to where somebody's told him that my fixation for him playing football is I'm trying to live my life through him. And be the football player through him that I never was, et cetera, which is a lot of BS. Basically, I don't need to go watch him play football. I can go watch anybody play football.
2: There's such a thing as diminished love. And believe me, we're experiencing it. When you've had so much hate come towards you for such a long time, love diminishes.
5: Because Armin Diggins here at last. We'll all go up a nuclear blast. By war. Not war. By war. Not war.
0: So far, the Hodges haven't found any solutions to their punk problem. Now they're getting professional help. But the kids are still alienated, and the parents are still distraught. They are no longer a happy family, and they aren't alone. There are, of course, no figures on the number of punks in Los Angeles. Some say the movement is growing. Some say it's dying. Some say it isn't a movement at all. Maybe it's just a phase these kids are going through. Someday all these kids will be happy, well-adjusted adults. In the meantime, there's a big question facing a lot of parents and kids. Can the family survive this phase? When we come back, you'll meet a therapist who's trying to bridge the gap between punks and parents.

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4: Welcome back to the Second Story Podcast. I'm Max Spitz. Growing up with asthma is interesting. In the media, it's more often than not used as shorthand for weakness, awkwardness, or undesirability. And well before I ever read Lord of the Flies, I learned that showing my struggle was a bad idea. As a kid, playing tag was always one of my least favorite activities, as it would usually lead to me gasping for air while my classmates taunted me for being unable to tag any of them. On a few occasions, my more aggressive peers would get physical, kicking at my legs and running away to rub in my inability to keep up. Suffice to say, I've never had much of a taste for bullies, though I suppose that's not exactly a hot take. In this week's story, teller C.P. Chang shares some of his experiences with bullies and how he used a simple mantra to help keep himself calm in these painful moments. Recorded live at Revolution Brewing in Chicago in April 2017, Second Story is proud to present Just Be Cool.

I'm just a kid. I'm in the sixth grade. I'm a small boy, still wearing the sweater vest that my mother knit for me year round, you know, in case it gets cold in the classroom. My glasses are the proverbial Coke bottles. It's just generally an awkward time for me. Today, I'm in the front row of music class, the chairs behind me lined up like pews. Mark is the bully sitting directly behind me. He and his friends are snickering at an inside joke, and it makes my spine clammy with worry. There are students on either side of me, but I'm basically alone. I don't have a lot of friends in sixth grade, and none at all in this class. The teacher is prepping her music sheets at the other end of the classroom, and Mark leans over to whisper in my ear, "Hey, do you know what the capital of Thailand is?" I don't acknowledge him. I know enough by the sixth grade just to ignore and hope to be ignored. I can sense Mark checking that the teacher isn't looking before he answers his own question. "Bang a cock," he says, reaching over and punching me in the crotch. I flinch but steel myself to avoid reacting. I just bite my lip and wait for the class to be over. 45 more minutes of hoping that the teacher doesn't turn her back again or, heaven help me, leave the room. I am powerless. Tattling to the teacher would get me nowhere, just more bullying after class. Fighting back against bigger boys by myself didn't even occur to me. Mark thought he was so cool, giggling with his friends. I did my best to avoid him, which got easier when he became the victim of even tougher bullies. I'm a teenager. I'm 15 years old on a windy fall day, and I've spent the afternoon shooing off my 10-year-old brother while me and my friends were out shooting hoops. I've hit my growth spurt, such as it is, and while I'm not tall for a high schooler, I tower over my little brother. My friends have gone home. As I walk into the house, a burst of wind slams the door shut behind me, right into my brother's face. I don't stop to look. There's some banging on the door, and then my brother bursts in, crying, "You slammed the door on me! You locked the door on me!" He runs at me while I'm contemplating the open refrigerator, his arms outstretched to grab me or something. I put one hand on his chest, holding him off with an extended arm, not even breaking a sweat. He scratches my arm, shouting at me. I laugh at him. Seriously, I just laugh. I was in the right. I didn't slam the door on him. Of course I didn't lock the door on him. How else did he get inside? But when you have all the power, debating the truth isn't worth your time. Why bother arguing the facts with my spastic kid brother? I'm trying to throw him off me when our father comes storming around the corner. He doesn't bother to separate us. He slaps me hard across the cheek and then delivers an equally hard slap to my brother. My father doesn't care about who was right or who was wrong, just that his boys stop this damn infernal fighting in his kitchen. My brother runs off crying, and after my father leaves, I stick my face into the fridge to cool it off. I didn't pick on my brother much more after that. I spent most of the next few years fighting with my dad until I finally left for college. I'm an adult. I have a home, I have a wife, I have a corporate job. I'm one of those telecommuters who stumbles to his computer in his home office in the morning, unshaven and unshowered. Today, I'm on a conference call with Kate, a woman who works for me, and Maria, the woman above both of us in the corporate hierarchy. And our manager, Maria, is not happy with Kate. "This is it? This is your entire presentation?" Maria practically sneers through the telephone line. Kate tries to explain what her thought process was, but Maria cuts her off. "I'm not interested in your excuses. What the hell have you been doing with your time?" Our manager doesn't feel threatening in person. Maria is a short Middle Eastern woman who can never make up her mind at restaurants. But on the phone, she has no fear and no compunction about using all of her power. She's overreacting to Kate's work, and I don't understand why. I interject on Kate's behalf, pacing in circles around my condo while talking through my headset. "Hey, you know, Kate's project was harder than it looked. It's not bad what she put together." But Maria ignores me, talking directly to Kate.
I hired you because I thought you were somewhat capable and could do this job. Kate's voice cracks as she struggles to reply. You can hear her try not to cry on the phone. I'm speechless. Over Kate's fumbling, Maria asks icily, are you smart enough to do this job? Oh my God. I need someone to calm her down, someone Maria trusts to tug on her elbow and whisper in her ear, just be cool. I'm in high school. It's my sophomore year, not long after that refrigerator incident with my brother, and I'm walking down the school hallway. I turn a corner and spot Tim, a stoner who likes to mock my Chinese name. His girlfriend Jody is standing next to him. Jody, it turns out, is friends with my high school friends. Tim spots me, and I can see he's about to say something asshole-ish, something chinky sounding. I just know it. Right? I'm getting sick of it, and I'm not as small as I was in the sixth grade, and Tim's not that much bigger than me, but I'm not much of a fighter. Plus, a fellow student, a timid Eastern European kid by the name of Attila, he got pushed around a lot, like me. And one day, he got fed up and actually fought back and got slammed into a locker, his jaw broken for his troubles. He was wired shut for weeks. I'm headed towards Tim, trying to decide whether I'm going to fight back or just ignore it one more damn time. But before Tim says anything, Jody grabs his elbow and pulls down on it, and I'm close enough to read her lips. Just be cool, she says. Tim glances down at her, shrugs, and then pretends not to see me. I walk on by. That's it. It cost Jody so little to speak up, but it was everything. Be cool. Okay, I hear you. Plenty of folks do the wrong thing in the name of being cool. In my high school, you could climb the social ladder by laughing along when the nerds were picked on, when effeminate boys were harassed in gym, when racial slurs were used in jokes. But if you had the social capital, if you could be an ally, it went a long way to say to those in power, it's not that funny. Live and let live. Hey, just be cool. Be cool is what I need someone to say to my manager, Maria. I wish I could have said it to the bullies in sixth grade, to my unbrotherly 15-year-old self, and to my ever-furious dad. Anytime someone gets mean or abusive or phobic or ignorant to the entire state of North Carolina, maybe, can't we all just be cool? Instead, the conference call ends abruptly when Maria has to get somewhere, and I hang up the phone, thinking that someone, maybe me, probably me, should have said something.

0: This story was curated by Amanda Delheimer, produced by Ali Drum, and directed by Lexi Saunders, with music and sound design by Nick Kawahara and the Salcedo Group. 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Second Story is located in the traditional homelands of the Council of the Three Fires, the Odawa, Ojibwe, and Potawatomi Nations. 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I'm Max Spitz, and this
1: is
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Hug her in the morning, or kiss her every night.

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0: 24 minutes are yours. Tonight, Channel 11's Chris Harris continues his look at punk rock, the punk lifestyle, and its music. And Chris talks tonight to some punk band members themselves.
1: Chris?
2: Ken, punk music is indeed fast and hard, the lyrics often dealing with violence and destruction with raw sexual overtones. Do punks take it all seriously? Are the musicians really advocating violence?

0: We destroy the family. We destroy the family. Kill your mother, kill your father. Lyrics from a song by the group Fear. To be taken seriously or all in fun?
1: I think it's coincidentally negative. It's just a double positive. And it seems negative, but it's really just aggressively positive.
2: Yeah. I think we're giving them some way to let steam out, to vent whatever feelings that they have pent up inside them. But I don't think we're giving them what you'd call hope for the future.
3: We're just trying to get over to middle America. We want to be a band that's real popular. We want to be like, we're the next Beatles.
2: Spin and I wrote a song called Bomb the Russians. It's about, we have a song called Foreign Policy, about how much we love our fellow world leaders.
4: Is that tongue-in-cheek or is that serious?
2: Just a lie. I think tongue-in-cheek.
0: To many of us, most punk music sounds the same, but each band claims its own sound and its own message.
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6: 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And
7: we actually focus against violence. Violence is a protest against violence.
0: Punk music covers a wide spectrum, from middle of the road to top 40, even the songs most of us can relate to.

0: I don't sit down to write a punk song. I sit down to write a song. I sit down to write lyrics. I sit down to write what I feel like. One day I sat down and wrote about junk mail because I get 30 letters a week of just stuff that I don't need in the mail. You know, hate the police, hate your parents. We're not into that. I mean, it's just, it's too easy of a statement to make. Just take a look around and see what's going on. And our main message is just to have fun.
1: Where is punk headed? Some say it's developing into a viable force in the record industry. The bands do earn their money, even if it's just coping with the fans. Though many punk songs are indeed laced with vulgarity, most punkers seem to view the abusive language as a release of hostilities. Hostilities, they say, are better expressed in music instead of actual physical violence. Well, tomorrow we'll find out where punks buy those weird clothes and how they cultivate that bizarre look. Ken?
2: Okay, Chris, thank you.
3: Week-long look...

0: Rules for receiving SNAP benefits have changed. As of February 1st, the Trump regime's One Big Beautiful Bill now requires all able-bodied adults without dependents, ages 18 to 64, to work, go to school, or volunteer for 80 hours per month to qualify for SNAP benefits or food stamps. For the first time, people up to the age of 64 are considered able-bodied. The previous upper limit was 54. Previously, parents with children under 18 were exempt from work requirements. However, this is now dropped to parents with children 14 years of age and under. Veterans and unhoused people are also subject to work requirements. WZRD is a 501c3 nonprofit organization. 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

Thank you.

You want to come invisible? You want to come invisible? You want to come invisible? You want to come invisible? You want to come invisible? You want to come invisible? You want to come invisible? You want to come invisible? You want to come invisible? You want to come invisible? You want to come invisible? You want to come invisible? You want to come invisible? You want to come invisible? You want to come invisible? You want to come invisible? You want to come invisible? You want to come invisible? You want to come invisible? You want to come invisible? You want to come invisible? You want to come invisible? You want to come invisible? You want to come invisible? You want to come invisible? You want to come invisible? You want to come invisible? You want to come invisible? You want to come invisible? You want to come invisible? You want to come invisible? You want to come invisible? You want to come invisible? You want to come invisible? You want to come invisible? You want to come invisible? You want to come invisible? You want to come invisible? You want to come invisible? You want to come invisible? You want to come invisible? You want to come invisible? You want to come invisible? You want to come invisible? You want to come invisible? You want to come invisible? You want to come invisible? You want

0: we should talk.
1: I want to talk about
2: consent. We need to talk about consent.
0: Which may seem hard.
3: It's not really everybody's favorite subject.
2: It's not really a sexy word.
4: I don't feel like it used a lot.
5: Like we're getting something notarized.
1: It sounds very formal.
5: Sign here, here, and here.
4: Something you hear in the news.
0: But we should be talking about it.
1: Because this...
5: And initial three times here.
1: Is the wrong way to think about it.
6: Consent is more than just a legal term.
7: It's not a box to check or something to get out of the way.
3: It's about respect and listening.
4: It's communicating openly.
2: And it's how to have good sex.
5: I'd like to talk about that.
2: Really good sex.
5: I vote we talk about that.
0: And we will. But first, let's get some things clear.
4: Consent means you have ownership over your own body.
2: You have agency.
3: All the time.
0: And nothing can ever change that.
3: Not what you wear, not what you've been drinking.
1: Not where you are, or what time it is.
0: Nothing.
2: Consent is something you own and share.
5: And you always have the right to choose what you share.
1: Just because you give consent to one thing doesn't mean that somebody has full reign of your body.
2: And you can always change your mind.
5: If you don't like what's happening anymore, it's perfectly fine to stop.
2: Peace out. Gotta go.
0: You don't owe anyone anything.
1: And it's okay to say no to some things and yes to others.
7: Communicating ensures that everybody is safe and feels respected.
1: It's also the key to great sex.
2: Because sex should be good.
1: And good sex is great.
3: Like really, really great.
1: You feel good about it the next day.
3: Clouds opening up.
1: And the day after that.
4: And you're completely in tune with the other person.
0: I'll do that again. I'll do that again right now.
5: So, how do we do that?
0: How do you know you have consent?
3: You gotta pay attention.
7: Sometimes it's verbal.
1: Yes. No.
5: Those are pretty clear-cut.
2: Sometimes it's physical. You're really vibing with someone.
1: Returning loving touches.
3: Guiding each other.
1: Reciprocating.
6: Communicate with your partner.
2: Or partners.
6: Right. Communicate with them about what you like or don't like.
5: How are you feeling? How are they feeling?
0: Do they seem conflicted, uncomfortable, or tense, or even scared? Check in.
6: And if you're not sure, ask.
5: Is this okay?
1: Can I do this?
6: If not, they'll be glad you asked. Because that's kind of sexy, actually.
5: Help your partner by being clear about your consent as well.
3: I don't want that.
2: Why don't we try something else?
5: Let's stop. You don't have to feel shy or worried about what they'll think.
2: No one wants to have bad sex.
1: So guide them. Let them know what you like.
2: And if you don't know, you could find out together.
6: Being open and building trust can help you try new things.
5: And new things can be very fun.
2: Ask him.
4: Ask her.
5: Ask them.
0: And listen.
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6: Because we have to.
4: Because we need to.
1: And because we want to.

The stench of smoked pot does not give a police officer the right to search an adult's car without a warrant, according to a new ruling from the Illinois Supreme Court. The searches were allowed when marijuana was illegal in the state. In a 6-0 opinion issued on September 19, 2024, justices say that changed when it became legal for adults in Illinois to use cannabis. Since January 1, 2020, the use and possession of cannabis is presumptively lawful, subject to certain restrictions, Justice Scott Neville wrote in deciding the case, The People v. Redmond. We hold that the odor of burnt cannabis alone is insufficient to provide probable cause for police officers to perform a warrantless search of a vehicle. Still unresolved is how far police can go if they smell raw cannabis, in potential breach of a state law that requires cannabis to be stored in an odorless container when a car is moving. The ruling resolves conflicting lower court opinions dealing with the smell of burnt cannabis and clarifies when law enforcement can conduct the search when they catch a whiff that indicates prior use of pot. A police officer may legally conduct a warrantless search if a car reeks of pot and other factors are at play. Other factors at play were not sufficient reason in the case before the state's high court, which saw Illinois State Police Officer Hayden Combs search Ryan Redmond's car in June 2021. The totality of the facts and circumstances known to Officer Combs did not provide probable cause to search Redmond's vehicle, the opinion reads. Combs stopped Redmond for driving 73 miles per hour on Interstate 80, where the speed limit was 70 miles per hour, and for not having his license plate properly secured. When Redmond pulled over, Combs said he smelled burnt cannabis. The state argued that the aroma, coupled with Redmond obfuscating about where he lived and that the incident occurred as Redmond was driving from Des Moines to Chicago on what Combs called a known drug corridor between two cities, justified his search of Redmond's car. During the search, Combs found a gram of cannabis in a plastic bag in the car's center console. Redmond was charged with unlawful possession of cannabis and unlawful possession of cannabis by a driver. The Illinois Supreme Court ruling upholds a trial court order that the marijuana Combs seized during the search cannot be used and that any evidence from the warrantless car search must be suppressed. The state's high court noted that Redmond did not hesitate to pull over or comply with the officer and that he admitted he saw no signs of impairment when he spoke to Redmond. The officer did not recall Redmond himself smelling like pot and there were not other signs of marijuana in plain sight, like smoke or paraphernalia, loose or unpackaged cannabis, or the odor of raw cannabis coming from the vehicle. The court found that there was no sign that Redmond was driving impaired, and Combs did not find any obvious evidence that he had smoked while driving. Therefore, the search Combs conducted was unreasonable and unlawful. The justices said the test for determining whether there's probable cause to search a vehicle without a warrant is comparable to how law enforcement should handle situations when they smell alcohol in a car.
Like a pot, they wrote, alcohol is lawful in some circumstances but illegal in others, including prohibitions against drinking while driving. Driving with a blood alcohol concentration of 0.08 or more, and driving with an open container of liquor. An officer may have probable cause to search a car if a driver fails a field sobriety test, if a driver stalls to pull over or tosses something out the window, or if police see a liquor, beer, or wine bottle on a car seat. But case law holds the aroma of alcohol alone is not enough to justify searching a car without a warrant. According to the American Civil Liberties Union of Illinois in a friend of the court brief, such vehicle searches typically following pretextual traffic stops disproportionately burden Black and Latino drivers who are likewise targeted for disparate enforcement of cannabis laws. Under Illinois law, drivers and passengers cannot use pot when a car is in motion, and no driver may use cannabis within the passenger area of any motor vehicle upon a highway in this state. Cannabis must be transported and stored in a secure, sealed, odor-proof, and child-resistant container that is reasonably inaccessible while the vehicle is moving. Source: WTTW, September 19th, 2024.

stem, and the whispering of the people as they watch every move that I go.

boxcar from the rain. The flashing lights that cut the night and the railroad bull that hauled us off the train.

0: rape culture. It's a term that describes an environment where rape is pervasive,
1: normalized,
2: and accepted as inevitable.
3: Rape culture does not necessarily mean that society or individual people promote sexual violence in an outward, active manner.
4: Rather, rape culture is largely perpetuated via unexamined and false beliefs.
5: Some examples of rape culture include myths about sexual violence,
2: victim blaming,
1: language that trivializes rape,
2: jokes,
6: sexual objectification in ads,
7: images that glamorize sexual violence,
8: song lyrics that send confusing and harmful messages about consent, and much more.
0: Rape culture teaches people not to get raped.
2: We should be teaching people not to rape.
0: Rape culture normalizes sexual violence, and as a result, a victim survivor may not understand what happened to them as rape.
9: They may think they are overreacting
10: and decide not to talk to someone, get help, or report the violence.
1: Even if they do recognize what happened to be sexual violence, rape culture can cause them to blame themselves.
3: Feel guilty and/or ashamed and feel afraid that they will not be believed,
4: including by professionals and authorities.
6: How can we challenge rape culture?
0: We can start by believing survivors.
7: We can also examine our own internalized beliefs and prejudices about gender roles, sexuality, and sexual violence.
10: We can think about and question sexist and otherwise oppressive messages we encounter in pop culture and media.
5: We can challenge others if we hear them repeating rape myths or making victim-blaming statements or rape jokes.
6: Everyone deserves to live safely.
11: We all have a role in ending sexual violence.

Hocus Pocus Lemonocus. WCRD Chicago.

Under Illinois law, a police officer cannot deny nor delay a missing person report under any circumstances. Go to the nearest Chicago police station and ask to file a missing person report. Anyone can file a missing person report, regardless of how you know them. In Illinois, a missing child is any person under 21 whose whereabouts are unknown to their parent or guardian. Police prioritize high-risk missing person cases and enter the case into police databases, LEADS, L-E-A-D-S, and National Crime Information Center, NCIC. Under Illinois law, officers characterize high risk as stranger abduction, suspicious, unknown, or dangerous circumstances, missing over 30 days, needs medical attention or medication, has no previous pattern of running away or disappearing, possible abduction by a non-custodial parent, has mental impairment, under 21, been subjected to threats or violence, from a nursing home, has veteran status or is on active duty. If officers refuse to take the missing person report, return with a loved one as a witness and document everything with photos, officer's name and badge number, and detailed notes for filing a complaint against the officer. Source: City Bureau and Invisible Institute.

technology and magic. The world blew up in 1,000 atomic fireballs. The first blast was set off by 5 terrorists. It took 2 million years for some of the radioactive clouds to allow some sun in. By then, only a handful of humans survived. The rest of humanity had changed into hideous mutants. These mutant species floundered in the bad areas, radioactive lands that never allowed them to become human again, and made each birth a new disaster. Then, in the good lands, they came back, arising from their long sleep. Fairies, elves, dwarves, the true ancestors of man. They lived happily in the good areas. It was a big day in Montagar. Delia, queen of the fairies, was presiding over the Feast of Plenty, celebrating 3,000 years of peace. In the midst of the celebration, Delia felt a pull from the skies. She looked up and saw dark clouds forming on the horizon in every direction. She fell into a trance and left the party, heading for her home on a high hill. At first, the fairies were puzzled, but then they too felt a force drawing them to follow. Delia was alone inside. The storm grew until it was a raging cyclone hovering over the dwelling. One of the older fairies ventured inside the house. There lay Delia on her bed, holding a pair of twins in her arms. The older fairy instantly knew that these were not ordinary twins, but magical wizards. The baby wizards were polarized like magnets, one attracting with a magnetic draw, the other repelling and impossible to get near. Avatar, the kind and good wizard, spent much of his boyhood entertaining his mother with beautiful visions. Black Wolf, the mutant wizard, would never visit his mother and spent his time torturing small animals. More years passed, and Delia continued to slip. Finally, all life drained out of her, and Avatar held her hand, trying desperately to use his magic to restore her. He cradled her in his arms and wept. When Black Wolf found that his mother had died, he was excited, for now he felt he would take over her leadership and rule the land. When Avatar confronted Black Wolf, he was enraged. They began a furious battle, each using his magic. They continued until they had nearly destroyed each other. But Avatar's magic was stronger because he had the emotional loss of his mother that drove him on. Black Wolf was defeated. The day will come, my brother, when I will return and make this a planet where mutants...

0: a butterfly. I have woken up as a king. I have woken up as a king. Wonderful to have these youth pills. Wonderful to have. I'm going to take another handful tomorrow. Wonderful to have. I'm going to take another handful tomorrow. I'm going to take another handful tomorrow.
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Like my very best friend, stand right till the end to help me when things got slow. It was so hard to put it down.

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2: And it doesn't take the Force to be charitable.

0: The same plan used to overthrow Allende in Chile has been used against Venezuela. These are the steps used to kill a revolution. Step 1, organize and fund the opposition. The US funded various opposition groups and unions in Chile, including the fascists of Homeland and Freedom, who were responsible for sabotage and assassinations. In Venezuela, the United States government has channeled tens of millions of dollars to opposition parties and groups. Through US aid, the National Endowment for Democracy, and other institutions. Step 2, economic warfare and sabotage. A secret decree by President Richard Nixon sought to make Chile's economy scream. Investment was discouraged and access to credit was restricted, while the private sector in Chile worked to limit production and create scarcity. Venezuela has had its accounts in the US closed. Despite paying its debt, creditors say it's going to default. The hoarding of goods and a decrease in production by the private sector have also led to shortages and food lines. Step 3, diplomatic isolation. The US sought to have Chile punished at the Organization of American States, as they had with Cuba in 1962. Today, the OAS is working with right-wing governments in the region to isolate Venezuela. Step 4, propaganda and psychological warfare. Chileans were told by the media monopolies that communists would take their property, kill their families, and install a dictatorship. Now the elected government of Venezuela is also being called a dictatorship, despite holding countless elections. Events in the country are misrepresented by media with a pro-opposition bias. Step 5, create an institutional crisis. Chile's opposition-controlled Senate and Congress declared Allende in violation of the Constitution and thwarted any initiative he took to fix the economy and other problems. The same is currently happening in Venezuela with the opposition-controlled National Assembly, which has been in violation of the Constitution but claims President Maduro is acting illegally. Step 6, call for foreign intervention. As protests and strikes against Allende continued, the economy and government went into crisis and right-wing groups called for foreign intervention. Opposition leaders in Venezuela say they want to make the country ungovernable and they've called for humanitarian intervention. Step 7, overthrow the government by whatever means. Despite the efforts to reduce support for Allende, the working classes remained with him. The US supported a coup as the final step. Venezuela avoided a similar scenario in 2002. Huge numbers still support the Bolivarian Revolution, but while the economic and political problems persist, the threat remains very real.
1: I've had a good time with you today, sharing songs, rhythms and rhymes, and dances and games. 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

0: From New York, this is Democracy Now!
1: We have proved once and for all that there is no such thing as progressive except for Palestine. I will fight for health care, not bombs. To abolish ICE. And to unrig this economy once and for all.
0: A former U.S. Army surgeon who volunteered in Gaza is one step closer to winning a seat in Congress representing New Jersey. We'll speak to Dr. Adam

0: Hamawi, who won the Democratic primary on Tuesday. He's also known for saving the life of U.S. Senator Tammy Duckworth when she was serving in Iraq, her legs blown off. We'll speak to also the prominent streamer and leftist commentator Hassan Piker, who was just banned from traveling to Britain. He's an outspoken critic of Israel and Britain's support of the genocide in Gaza.
1: The British government, instead of listening to the demands being made, by the masses, have decided to increase the repression. The way that they think they can deal with this problem. They think they can silence us. They think they can silence you. They think they can just jail and punish dissidents and hope that it goes away.
0: Britain also banned Cenk Uygur of the Young Turks, who happens to be Hassan Piker's uncle. Piker's also facing a possible U.S. investigation for joining a solidarity trip to Cuba. And we'll talk to him about the divide within the Democratic Party over Israel and other issues. All that and more coming up. Welcome to Democracy Now!, democracynow.org, The War and Peace Report. I'm Amy Goodman. Senate Republicans have rammed through a $70 billion budget reconciliation package to fund Trump's immigration crackdown through 2029. This is in addition to the $170 billion already approved for ICE and Border Patrol last year as part of Trump's so-called One Big Beautiful Bill. Alaska Senator Lisa Murkowski was the sole Republican to vote against the bill early Friday morning. The legislation does not include language that would permanently bar the Trump administration from creating a $1.8 billion slush fund for Trump's MAGA allies, a ban that was backed even by some Republicans. The legislation now heads to the House. This comes as detained immigrants continue to raise alarm over the inhumane, unsanitary, and dangerous conditions they face in ICE jails nationwide amidst a record number of deaths in ICE custody since Trump's return to office. At least 18 immigrants have died in ICE custody since the beginning of the year alone. Meanwhile, The Washington Post reports ICE plans to stop reporting deaths of immigrants that occur within 30 days of being released from custody. Israeli attacks across Lebanon have killed at least 6 people so far today, despite the announcement of an extension of the U.S.-brokered so-called ceasefire. The agreement between Israeli and Lebanese diplomats seeks to create zones inside Lebanon in which Hezbollah operatives would be banned. Hezbollah has not been part of the negotiations, which the group's leader, Naim Qassem, has rejected as a farce. On Thursday, Qassem also warned of more retaliatory attacks unless Israel agrees to a comprehensive ceasefire and withdraws from southern Lebanon. Over 3,500 people have now been killed, more than 10,000 injured in Israeli strikes on Lebanon since early March. Meanwhile, U.S. lawmakers have voted down a resolution seeking to block U.S. military support for Israel's assault on Lebanon. On Thursday, 91 House Democrats joined nearly all Republicans in a vote of 324-92 to defeat the resolution authored by Michigan Congressmember Rashida Tlaib, who forced the vote over what she called Israel's genocidal war on Lebanon. Iran's Islamic Revolutionary Guard Corps says there will be no peace in the region until Israeli forces withdraw from Lebanon and has reaffirmed its support for Hezbollah. This comes as the World Food Program warns millions of people face acute hunger due to soaring costs and shortages of fuel and fertilizer due to the closure of the Strait of Hormuz. The UN agency warns the crisis has pushed an additional 2.5 million people in Somalia, 1.3 million people in Sri Lanka, and 2.3 million in Afghanistan into acute food insecurity. in the Gaza Strip. Al Jazeera reports a Palestinian family of five was burned alive as they slept in their beds when Israel bombed their home in Gaza City overnight. They were among nine people killed in the attack. This is a Palestinian man who lost his daughter and his two grandchildren.
2: The war did not end. It is a hoax. The war did not end. They are fooling people. Nothing ended. They are martyrs every day. They are martyrs in all places in Gaza every day. What war ended? The war ended from one side only.
0: Since October, when Israel agreed on paper to a U.S.-brokered ceasefire with Hamas, it's killed nearly 950 Palestinians in near-constant attacks on Gaza. Nearly 3,000 others have been wounded in that time. The Trump administration's begun dismantling the Ocean Observatory's initiative, a network of ocean floor sensors that collect critical data on marine ecosystems, ocean currents, and the climate crisis. The National Science Foundation said this week it'll decommission more than 900 deep-sea sensors installed a decade ago. Its closure was recommended by the Heritage Foundation Project 2025 playbook for Trump's presidency. Scientists warn the move will severely degrade efforts to monitor changing climate patterns and could negatively affect weather forecasting and extreme weather alerts. The Trump administration's proposed rule changes to the Federal Register that would give the president and his political appointees far more power to decide how billions of dollars of scientific research grants are awarded. Draft regulations released by the Office of Management and Budget would give partisan political appointees oversight over how grants are awarded to scientists researching everything from vaccine safety to LGBTQ plus health to the climate crisis. Trump appointees would also have the power to terminate active projects and could limit international scientific collaborations. The American Association for the Advancement of Science condemned the proposed rule as a brazen power grab and said it would make future discoveries less likely. The Union of Concerned Scientists warned, quote, it could also give politically connected industries a functional veto over research that might reveal risks associated with products and practices. The White House has announced funding for construction of what would be the first new U.S. coal plants in 13 years. On Thursday, President Trump announced $700 million in new federal funding for the coal industry during an Oval Office gathering with Republican governors and cabinet members.
3: If you look at China, if you look at so many of the successful countries, they're using coal. If you look at some of the real great failures countries, they're using wind. Just keeps blowing, blowing, blowing, and puts you right out of business.
0: This week's attorneys general from seven states sued the Trump administration over its efforts to cancel a major offshore wind lease off the coast of New York. President Trump appeared to struggle to remain awake during his appearance in the Oval Office Thursday, closing his eyes for extended periods of time and at one point slumping in his chair at the Resolute desk. It's the latest in a series of public events where Trump appeared to doze off in full view of the White House press corps. On Wednesday, Secretary of State Marco Rubio testified to a House committee that he'd never seen President Trump fall asleep. That prompted California Congressmember Ted Lieu to accuse Rubio of lying to Congress. Lieu then played video from a December cabinet meeting where Rubio praised Trump's leadership while the president appeared to sleep.
4: You are literally talking about issues of war and peace, and Donald Trump is sleeping right next to you.
5: No, he's not.
4: If Donald Trump cannot stay awake at these important meetings where the cameras are rolling, imagine what he's like when the cameras are not there. So I'm going to ask you, have you been at classified meetings where Donald Trump has fallen asleep or had trouble staying awake?
5: I've never been at any meeting where, and the things are showing me now he was not falling asleep.
0: The online prediction markets platform known as Kalshi has reported the disgraced former Republican Congress member George Santos to federal authorities on suspicion of insider trading. Two sources familiar with the investigation say Kalshi contacted the Commodity Futures Trading Commission and the Department of Justice after Santos placed bets on whether or not he would attend the State of the Union address last February. Santos bet against his own attendance after posting this video to his hundreds of thousands of social media followers.
5: I'm going to be there for the State of the Union in the gallery, guys. Just chill, trolls, chill, okay?
0: Santos was expelled from Congress in 2023 and pleaded guilty last year to wire fraud, identity theft, lying to Congress, stealing money from campaign donors, and fraudulent unemployment claims. He was released from federal prison in October after President Trump commuted his 7-year sentence. It's not clear whether Santos will face new criminal charges. This comes after President Trump lashed out at prominent politicians who've sought to regulate or ban Kalshi and similar platforms. Writing on his Truth Social site after Minnesota last month became the first state to ban prediction markets, Trump called Governor Tim Walz scum, along with Chris Christie, Letitia James, and J.B. Pritzker. Trump added, quote, "Other countries are after this new form of financial market, and we want to remain at the top. Likewise, and even more importantly, where we're currently the crypto, Bitcoin, et cetera, capital of the world, other countries are trying to diligently replace us in that capacity, but we won't let that happen," Trump wrote. Democratic lawmakers are urging the Trump administration to scrap a proposal making it easier for 401ks and other retirement plans to offer investments in cryptocurrency, private equity, and so-called alternative assets. In a letter to the Labor Department, Senators Elizabeth Warren and Bernie Sanders and Congressmember Bobby Scott warned, quote, "This would strip long-held investor protections from retirement savers and encourage the use of more risky, complex, and expensive investments. The proposed rule is harmful to American workers," they wrote. In California, voters in the city of Monterey Park have approved a measure that permanently bans the construction of new data centers, defeating a proposal to build a massive new artificial intelligence site near a residential neighborhood. It's the first time a municipality has banned a data center through a direct ballot initiative. This comes as new research from the UN University warns that by 2030, global data centers are projected to consume 945 terawatt hours of electricity, or nearly triple what Pakistan, Bangladesh, and Nigeria consume annually combined. The report also finds data centers' water footprint will equal the basic annual domestic water needs of all 1.3 billion people in sub-Saharan Africa. In New Jersey, Republican Congressmember Tom Kaine Jr. won an uncontested primary election on Tuesday, even though he has not been seen in public in over 3 months. Kaine's campaign has offered little explanation for his absence, saying only it's due to a personal medical condition that might be several more weeks before Kaine is healthy enough to return to Capitol Hill. Kaine won the endorsement of President Trump, who praised him on social media as working tirelessly, while adding, quote, "He will never let you down." Kaine has missed over 100 votes since his disappearance in early March. The House Oversight Committee has released a transcript of Pam Bondi's testimony before a closed-door session with lawmakers last month, revealing the former attorney general sought to lay responsibility for the release of the Jeffrey Epstein files at the feet of her former deputy, Todd Blanche. Blanche once served as President Trump's lead criminal defense attorney before Trump tapped him as deputy attorney general under Bondi. After Trump fired Bondi in May, Trump elevated Blanche to acting attorney general and has nominated him to permanently replace Pam Bondi. According to the transcript, Bondi said of Todd Blanche, quote, he was in charge of the process and the entire release of the Epstein files, unquote. In Peru, voters head to the polls for a presidential election Sunday that pits a leftist lawmaker against the daughter of a former dictator. Keiko Fujimori is the daughter of Peru's late ruler, Alberto Fujimori. She faces Roberto Sanchez in a runoff election for the presidency this weekend. Sanchez has proposed drafting a new constitution to replace the current document, which was created under Fujimori's government in 1993. Protesters ahead of the vote marched against Keiko Fujimori, demanding justice. This is Indira Hulika, a former Congress member and the daughter of a union leader who was killed under the regime of Alberto Fujimori.
6: Fujimorism has already captured the institutions, has already destroyed many democratic institutions, and that is why in this election, what we can choose is to give total power to Keiko Fujimori or open a path to rebuild democracy in our country.
0: A Colorado appeals court has reversed the homicide convictions of two paramedics in the 2019 death of Elijah McClain, an unarmed 23-year-old black man. McClain had been walking home from a convenience store when he was assaulted by Aurora police and put in a chokehold before paramedics administered a fatal dose of ketamine to his body. McClain went into cardiac arrest on his way to the hospital and died several days later. On Thursday, the Colorado Court of Appeals ordered new trials for the two paramedics, Peter Kachuniak and Jeremy Cooper. Kachuniak has been sentenced to 5 years in prison. Cooper avoided any prison time. And the French-Iranian artist, filmmaker, and graphic novelist, Marjane Satrapi, has died at the age of 56. In a statement, her relative said she had, quote, died of sadness after the passing of her husband, Swedish producer Matthias Ripa, last year. Tributes have poured in from around the world honoring Satrapi, whose comic memoir Persepolis, about a rebellious young Iranian girl navigating life following the 1979 revolution, became an international phenomenon. In 2024, Satrapi spoke to Democracy Now! Just after Iranians elected Masoud Pezeshkian as president.
7: All the elected representatives of this country have their hand in the blood of the Iranian people, more or less, but they have their blood at the hand. Iranian young people, women from all walks of life, they express their desire for a true secular democracy. And this regime will never change.
0: To see our interview with Marjane Satrapi, go to democracynow.org. And those are some of the headlines. Coming up, Dr. Adam Hamawi. We last spoke to him while he was volunteering as a doctor in Gaza. Now he might be heading to Congress after winning the Democratic primary in New Jersey Tuesday. And then we'll speak to the Twitch streamer, Hassan Piker. Stay with us.

0: The Harvest Man by the Corner Laughers. This is Democracy Now!, democracynow.org, the War and Peace Report. I'm Amy Goodman in New York, joined by Democracy Now!'s Juan Gonzalez in Chicago. Hi, Juan.
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0: We begin today's show in New Jersey, where Dr. Adam Hamawi beat a crowded field Tuesday to win the Democratic Party's nomination in the race to succeed retiring Congresswoman Bonnie Watson Coleman. Dr. Hamawi had the endorsement of progressives, including Senator Bernie Sanders and Congressmember Alexandria Ocasio-Cortez. Hamawi is a former U.S. Army surgeon. Democratic Senator Tammy Duckworth, who also endorsed Dr. Hamawi, said he helped save her life after her helicopter was shot down in Iraq, her legs blown off. In 2024 and 2025, Dr. Adam Hamawi volunteered in Gaza, where he treated Palestinians injured there. In 2024, Hamawi spoke to Democracy Now! From Gaza.
2: Most of my patients are children. My average patient is about 12 or 13 years old. They range from the youngest one I've taken care of is about four, and the age goes up to like mid-60s or 70s. The people, since the invasion of Rafah, we've had a lot of the hospital personnel leave because they are trying to get their families out of Rafah. Many of them have either moved there from other parts of Gaza, or they have lived there and they're trying to flee.
0: That was Dr. Adam Hamawi speaking from Gaza back in 2024. On the campaign trail, Dr. Hamawi called for the U.S. to cut off arms sales to Israel and other countries that commit gross human rights violations. He also called for an end to apartheid in Israel. This is Dr. Hamawi on Tuesday night after winning the Democratic congressional primary in New Jersey.
3: We have proved once and for all that there is no such thing as progressive except for Palestine. I will fight for health care, not bombs, to abolish ICE, and to unrig this economy once and for all.
0: Dr. Adam Hamawi joins us now from Princeton, New Jersey. Congratulations on your victory Tuesday. Can you talk about overall, your plank and what this means and what your victory says, not only to the country, but to the Democratic Party in particular?
4: Thank you very much for having me again. Yes, I am, I'm very happy about Tuesday. And I was running on something very simple, is that we should be spending on healthcare, not bombs. We should be spending on our communities here, in New Jersey, in America, and not funding bombs overseas for, atrocities and genocide. We should not be funding the endless wars that we're seeing. We shouldn't be funding ICE. And this was a message that people wanted to hear, that people were waiting to hear, because we see the problems that we have at home that we are ignoring. You just went through your War and Peace report, and we see that, we need the billions of dollars that are being spent on these endless wars to fix our communities and to restore the democracy that seems to be being dismantled right in front of us.
1: And Dr. Hamawi, what prompted you to move from being on the front lines of medical treatment in many wars around the world to run for office?
4: So I've been working in war and disaster zones for the last 30 years. I volunteered, 2 weeks out of a year or sometimes longer. And then I come back feeling that I have given back. And I couldn't do that after coming back from Gaza. I just couldn't go back to life as usual because what I witnessed there wasn't a war. I witnessed a level of destruction I had never experienced before. What I witnessed was really a genocide. I was taking care of the victims of it. And I couldn't stay silent. And with the restriction on foreign journalists from entering, I had a front seat view, and I felt that I had to go to my lawmakers and say, we are enabling this to happen as a country. We are using American tax dollars for this to happen. And I started advocating and going to D.C., and I found that many doors were closed. People didn't even want to hear what was happening. They wouldn't even listen, whether they agreed or not. And so when this seat became open, when Bonnie Watson Coleman, our current congresswoman, said she was going to retire, I felt I had to run. I had to continue her legacy of fighting for the people, fighting for justice, and having the moral courage to stand up and make sure that we continue this fight. And you know, as a surgeon, you know, I don't like, just putting Band-Aids on issues. I go to the source. And currently, many of the problems that we have here at home with healthcare, with education, with our infrastructure, with housing, starts in Washington. And these endless wars start in Washington. So this is where I'm going.
1: And yet you're running as the Democratic Party nominee, and the Democratic Party, when especially when it comes to Gaza, to Palestinians and Israel, has really pretty much gone along with the imperial project of the United States and Israel. So I'm wondering your concerns about the Democratic Party.
4: Well, the party leadership has become disassociated with what the people want. We've seen over the last several years, as people become aware of what's happening in the Middle East, of what's happening in Israel, and what and our role in enabling this for decades, and the Israeli lobby's influence on our government with AIPAC, people are becoming more aware. And if the Democratic Party doesn't start paying attention to what's happening on the ground, they're going to continue to lose elections. And I think that was one of the reasons for my success, is because, you know, the people in the district are sick and tired of this. And it's not just here, but it's around the country. We want a country where we use our resources, our tax dollars, these billions of dollars that we are spending on the Department of War, $1 trillion a year. We need to be spending some of that right here at home to restore our nation, to, you know, fund universal health care like Medicare for all, to fund tuition fee public college, to rebuild our roads and bridges, to, you know, address the housing crisis. We're always told that we can't afford all these things, but we always could afford more bombs and more money for war.
0: And what do you make of the autopsy report that the head of the Democratic National Committee tried to suppress, but then after outcry was forced to release it? And there wasn't any mention of Israel, no mention of Gaza. And yet, at the Democratic National Convention, I'm going to also put this question to Hassan Piker in the segment we do with him. We know what a major issue this was just at the convention alone, with delegates outside holding a sit-in for over 24 hours, demanding a Palestinian-American voice in the convention. Then when the autopsy comes out, it's not just that they dealt with Israel and Gaza, the occupied territories, in a certain way, but they didn't mention it at all.
4: Well, Israel is the third rail of American politics. You can't criticize Israel or else, and that has been, you know, the norm for decades. And that's falling apart now, and this is why we see these, you know, these frantic gestures to try to restore it. But the reason we lost the 2024 elections is not because more people came out to vote for Trump. It was because less people came out to vote for Harris, for the Democratic Party, because it's ignoring these issues. And this autopsy report, and, you know, that needs an autopsy report as well, is how was such a big issue ignored? You know, AIPAC still has a huge influence on our politics, and we need to address that, or else we are not going to be able to move forward, and the party's not going to succeed and is going to continue losing elections, like I said.
1: And Dr. Hamawi, I'd like to ask you about some of your the issues that you've been addressing in your campaign. You've called for tuition-free public colleges and universities. Why is this so important, and how would it be paid for? And also your view on a big issue that's arising in many communities around the United States, the proliferation of AI data centers.
4: Well, we are the richest country in the history of the world, you know, and we are the only developed country that doesn't have universal, you know, medical care, that can't provide basic education for our youth. And we talk, we keep spending $1 trillion on war and defense, and yet, when we have poor education, when we have poor health and bad infrastructure, I mean, these are security issues in itself. And so it seems that our focus really isn't on security. Our focus is really on profits for the corporations, and that's the military-industrial complex, all these defense contractors that are making money and profiting off of war, and the billionaires who seem to be getting wealthier and wealthier. And we're told that, how are we going to afford all this? Well, if we just took a fraction of what we are spending on war and spent it on these issues that we need at home, we're going to be able to fund it. We're spending $1 trillion, and we are spending more than the next 9 countries combined. If we took 20%, 30% from that budget and started spending it here at home, here in New Jersey, here around the country, we'd still be number one. So we have the money. We're just not making the choices. It's a lack of political will, and it's because of all the influence that we, the corrupt influence that we have in Congress. And we need to start addressing these directly. And this is what I've done. I mean, I've said I'm not going to take any corporate PAC money, not going to take any money from AIPAC as if they would offer me anything. And we need more lawmakers that make that commitment and answer to the people, answer to constituents, and start taking care of their needs rather than these corporate interests.
0: Let me ask you, Dr. Hamawi, about your response to the right-wing attacks on your campaign as you move into the general election for Congress. You were called as a defense witness in the case, the trial of cleric Omar Abdul Rahman, who was sentenced to a life sentence in prison for seditious conspiracy for a plot to blow up New York landmarks. Can you explain what happened in that trial?
4: My patriotism is clear. I have had decades of service for this country in and out of uniform. And, this is just an attempt to distract from everything that I've done and bring up really that, over 30 years ago, there was very few religious figures in New Jersey, New York area. I was, in a last-minute carpool and was asked to testify about the events that happened during that ride. And I was called as a witness, and I testified under oath. I was in the military at the time, before that and afterwards. I swore an oath to defend the Constitution of the United States, and I believe in the system of laws and justice. So I went and testified about the events. I was never accused or implicated or even thought of to be involved in any crime at all. The reason I was such a good witness is because I was completely not involved and was never a problem at the time. I was a medical student. I went and testified in 15 or 20 minutes in a trial that took weeks on end and went back to class the next day. The fact that they are trying to use this to make a story just shows how desperate they are and that they have nothing else to talk about. They're ignoring my service. They're ignoring that I'm a 9/11 first responder and that I've been fighting terrorism and war and my entire life and saving lives. These are the same people that are advocating for war. These are the same people who are funding ethnic cleansing and genocide. These are the same people who are, funding the dismantling of our democracy. And this is all they have to argue with.
0: Doctor, in 2024, Senator Tammy Duckworth appeared on NBC News and advocated for your evacuation from Gaza at the time.
5: I'm alive because of Dr. Hamawi and the doctors and health, medical folks who saved me in Iraq. He was there. He took care of me when I couldn't take care of myself. But this is what he does, and this is what so many of these doctors are doing. He and his colleagues are in there providing aid, everything that they can do to help save lives there. I think he's in the European hospital. But again, this is happening. We've been helping other groups of doctors, like Med Global, get in and out and continue to provide aid. But he certainly is very near and dear to my heart because he saved my life 20 years ago.
0: So that was Senator Tammy Duckworth, who had both her legs blown off in Iraq, where she served. Dr. Hamawi, could you describe what happened that day? What were you doing, and how did you help to save her?
4: I was a U.S. Army combat surgeon in Baghdad, and you know, that November of 2004, a Black Hawk was shot down by an RPG. The whole crew was brought in. It was a mass casualty event, and I was one of the surgeons in the trauma bay when she came in. She was the pilot. She was the most seriously injured person in the crew. And awake, and yet still all she was asking for was about her crew, how was her crew doing. Showing the type of leadership that she had and still has in Congress. I spent several hours operating, trying to stabilize her, and also, you know, try to save as much as I can from, you know, her, you know, she also had other injuries besides her legs. And a few hours after surgery, she was evacuated, and I lost touch with her for many years until I saw that she was running for Congress. And many years later, a couple years ago in 2024, when my team was trapped while on a humanitarian mission in Gaza, she was able to pressure, you know, Israel and use the State Department and our government to be able to evacuate my team safely. So she was able to return the favor. And she was one of the first people I talked to when I decided that I wanted to run for Congress. And she encouraged and said, we need more people like you.
1: And Dr. Hamawi, I want to ask you about another doctor whose situation you're familiar with, Dr. Hussam Abu Safia, the director of Kamal Adwan Hospital in northern Gaza. The Israelis have been holding him in detention. They just extended his detention. He's in Negev prison under harsh conditions and without being denied his medication. You're concerned about his fate and that of other disappeared doctors from Gaza.
4: Again, this is, you know, an example of the Israeli crimes. I mean, they've targeted him. They've targeted other healthcare workers. They've shot surgeons in the operating room because they wouldn't leave their patients. And yet we continue to allow this to happen. We continue to defend defend Israel despite these war crimes that are occurring. And so, you know, I demand, we all should be demanding, is access to these prisoners. We should have the Red Cross, we should have a third party be able to go in there, inspect their conditions, make sure that, you know, international human rights laws and the laws of war are being respected and enforced. And yet Israel has continued to deny this. They continue to make claims about, you know, the quote, war they're conducting. And yet the genocide continues, and everyone is just asking to allow third-party monitors to go on the ground and see what's going on there. And they refuse to do that. Why is that happening? Why are they refusing? Why are we allowing this to happen? And so we should be demanding that he be released. We should be demanding that all the prisoners that are being held under these conditions should be also be should be let go, and we should restore order there. What's happening is the genocide is continuing till today. It has broken every single ceasefire it has made throughout its history and has extended this genocide to the region. We see what's happening in Lebanon, what's happening in Iran. It's the Gazification of the entire region, and what they have used in Gaza over the last 3 years, they're now doing it in villages in Lebanon and beyond.
0: Dr. Adam Hamawi, we want to thank you very much for being with us. He has just won the Democratic Party's primary representing New Jersey's 12th congressional district, former U.S. Army surgeon who volunteered in Gaza and helped save the life of now the current U.S. Senator Tammy Duckworth. Coming up, we speak to the prominent streamer and commentator Hassan Piker. He was just banned from traveling to Britain after criticizing Israel. Stay with us.

0: Dark Matter by the Corner Laughers. This is Democracy Now!, democracynow.org. I'm Amy Goodman with Juan Gonzalez. Earlier this week, the British government banned the progressive political commentators Hassan Piker and Cenk Uygur from entering the UK. They were scheduled to speak at the South by Southwest London Festival and the Oxford Union Society. The UK's Home Office said it was canceling their travel permits, quote, on the grounds that their presence in the UK may not be conducive to the public good, unquote. Both Piker and Uygur are outspoken in their criticism of Israel. Recent comments from that have drawn scrutiny include Piker saying that as a, quote, lesser evil voter, he would vote for Hamas over Israel every single time, unquote. The week prior to their ban, British Labour MP David Taylor called for Piker to be barred, saying, quote, it's shocking that South by Southwest would invite someone who's openly supported a proscribed terrorist organization and spouted these kinds of vile anti-Semitic rants to speak at their festival. With the unacceptable rise in anti-Semitism on our streets, leaving British Jews in a constant state of anxiety, Hassan Piker is clearly not conducive to the public good, he said. Hassan Piker is one of the most prominent online influencers on the left. He has millions of followers and subscribers across social media platforms. He live streams on the gaming platform Twitch for hours every day. Recently, he's drawn the ire of the Democratic Party leadership for endorsing and campaigning on behalf of progressive candidates and primaries across the country. To talk more about his ban from the UK, his views on Israel, his critique of the Democratic Party and more, we're joined by Hassan Piker from his home where he streams in West Hollywood, California. Hassan, welcome to Democracy Now! Can you start off by responding to this ban on you? And Cenk is your uncle, is that right? Cenk?
1: Yes.
0: Uygur, on what this means. In fact, you're going to virtually participate in the Oxford debate anyway, right?
1: Yeah. I was also supposed to, first of all, thank you for having me. It's a real honor to be on the show. I'm basically listening to the show a lot earlier than I normally would, because I usually do that in my morning routine. So Cenk and I were supposed to participate at the Oxford Union. We were supposed to do different panels at South by Southwest. I was also supposed to have a conversation with Jeremy Corbyn and Zach Polanski, the leader of the Green Party. And I also had another talk set up with former Greek finance minister Yanis Varoufakis. Cenk was supposed to travel to the UK with his family, and he was stopped at the airport, and he found out that his visa had been rescinded and that he could not get on the plane. So I ended up checking my visa as well and found out that my visa was also revoked. Now, I find what the British government did here to be objectionable. I find it to be disgusting. I also find it to be terrifying. I think it's a terrifying prospect for the future of Western liberal democracies. The fact that a country that has in the past harbored much more radical thinkers than myself to completely drop all pretext that they care about free expression instead of protecting it is, I think, a sign of the times. I think it's a sign that we're moving down we're headed down a very different, dare I say, fascist direction in the Western world.
2: And this is happening, Hassan, under a Labour government in Britain, especially given Britain's particular role when it comes to Israel and Palestine being the primary imperial power that allowed the creation or promoted the development of the State of Israel.
1: Yeah, absolutely. There's definitely a lot of culpability. That extends far beyond the Balfour Declaration. And the British government has been coordinating with the Israeli government The Royal Air Force has been conducting surveillance missions, flying off of their Cyprus base. Keir Starmer has actually visited this base and has openly admitted that he could never say in broad daylight what the Royal Air Force is doing there. Starmer has also invited Isaac Herzog, who has been mentioned in the ICC and the ICJ court cases against both Israel and Israeli officials, like former Defense Minister Yoav Gallant and current Prime Minister Benjamin Netanyahu. So the fact that England extends a red carpet to war criminals and collaborators of war criminals that have played a role in the genocide of the Palestinians, but then critics of Israel are considered to be real threats, significant threats to public safety, is preposterous. But once again, I think this is a real warning. Just as the prescription of Palestine action and the mass arrests that have taken place of pensioners in the UK that have demonstrated in support of Palestine action was a very clear attempt by the British government to do the exact opposite of the democratic process, to refuse to listen to the very just and moral demands of the masses and instead suppress their voices and try to silence them through state repression, is very clear that there's a terrifying direction that the UK is headed down. And yes, it is the Labour government's complicity, both in the crimes that Israel has committed, but it's also the Labour government's complicity in the acceleration towards fascism. Because the next government that comes in, if it's, God forbid, a reform government, a far-right authoritarian government, they're going to overtake this exact same process, and they might not have even the restrictions that the Labour government is applying currently. So to offer them the keys of the castle in this manner is complicity. It's something that we've seen. It's appeasement. It's something that we've seen throughout history in the past, where liberals assume that they could overtake the reactionary demands coming from the right in an effort to keep control, and they ultimately fail to the fascists.
2: I wanted to ask you also about another international issue which you've been involved with, controversy lately. You went to Cuba in March with the Nuestra America convoy, which brought activists from 33 countries and medicines and supplies to Cuba to attempt to break this economic blockade and warfare that the United States has been involved in against Cuba. But last week it was reported that the Treasury Department sent you and Medea Benjamin, founder of Code Pink, who helped organize the convoy, a request for information from the Office of Foreign Assets Control to look into possible violations. What's your response to this inquiry?
1: Yeah, so I've yet to receive a subpoena, even though Fox News claimed I received one. I have not. But I think that the news article itself was symbolic. I assume that this is less of a real inquiry and more so an opportunity for the American government to try to silence political dissent and to also criminalize activism. We were there to support the Cuban population with humanitarian aid that was necessary. And I also separately got a journalism visa as well to cover the atrocities that were taking place on the ground and to try to figure out what our government's culpability was in the economic devastation that Cubans were facing. And I mean, it was horrifying. You guys have covered this stuff extensively, but it's very clear that the Trump administration is not making it a secret that they want to prosecute all manner of political dissent, whether it be the counterterrorism initiatives implemented by Sebastian Gorka or even now lawfare by way of the Treasury Department. I think the goal here is to, once again, just like the British government, silence dissent and maybe even ultimately criminalize it. Hopefully this won't be a precedent-setting case, we are headed down a scary path here.
0: Hassan, I wanted to play a clip of a short documentary about your trip to Cuba.
3: For years, I've wanted to visit Cuba. I wanted to learn about the problems caused by the embargo. I wanted to see a socialist society in person. Last month, I took the opportunity to go as part of a humanitarian mission to bring aid that my government won't. I'd be accompanying Progressive International alongside hundreds of others from around the world. Activists, journalists, artists, and politicians will be coming to the island by boat and plane to deliver over 40 tons of necessary supplies, food, medicine, and medical equipment.
4: All right, we're in the heart of Havana right now. One of the things that I've immediately been hit with is how beautiful the city is, but also how hollowed out it is in many ways. It looks like, I mean, some of these houses, they have the skeleton, they have the outside, but inside it looks like it's bombed out. You know, there's people living in it, but it, like, very clearly this is in a dire state of disrepair.
0: More indictments have been brought in this last day against Cuban leaders. Hassan Piker, did you actually deliver medical supplies? How successful were you?
1: Yes. So the humanitarian aid mission was accompanied by hundreds of other activists as well. It wasn't just medical supplies. There was, I believe, food as well. The delivery was successful, but ultimately it's a drop in the bucket. And what the Cuban population actually needs right now is oil, because oil is what runs their entire energy grid. And unfortunately, the Trump administration has very openly created a blockade, and the island's energy grid is currently still suffering. Now, there's also one aspect of this that I think adds insult to injury, and that's the reality that there is actually parts of the Cuban island that are receiving oil with regular frequency, and that is, of course, Guantanamo Bay. That's an American military base on the island of Cuba, and it's basically an old colonial outpost. And so you have the situation where 90 miles off of our coastline, you have 9 million or so people suffering. There's food shortages. People can't deliver medicine all around the island because there's simply no oil. Food is medicine is also spoiling as well. They're just sitting in factories because there's no refrigeration. And yet, a couple miles away from Havana, you have Guantanamo Bay, where they have a McDonald's, and they have American military members stationed there, and they have energy for the entire island potentially. I think this really shows the inhumanity and the juxtaposition. I feel like it's something that many Americans are completely oblivious to. If they were more aware of the crisis, that they would also find it to be morally repugnant and unconscionable. And I suspect that's part of the reason why the federal government wants to stop these kinds of actions, or at least create an environment of threats and pressure, so that other people who could also freely travel to Cuba and see what's going on for themselves, and maybe even deliver humanitarian aid themselves, think twice before they participate in something like this. I myself am unbowed, and I hope others will be too.
0: Hassan Piker, at the 2024 DNC in Chicago, 30 delegates to the convention were with the National Uncommitted Movement. Uncommitted delegates were selected in state Democratic primaries to call for an end to the Biden administration's backing of Israel's assault on Gaza. After the DNC denied their request for a Palestinian-American speaker on stage, uncommitted delegates and their allies staged a sit-in outside the convention hall. This is a clip of the co-founder of the Uncommitted Movement, Abbas Alawea.
5: Here is the scandal, my friends. Here is the scandal. The scandal is that there are forces within Democratic Party leadership who do not want us to talk about Palestinian human rights. But that's not sustainable. This is a watershed moment.
0: So this was a watershed moment. You actually were inside the DNC for a while before they put you out. You had a select seat there as a commentator. But can you talk about the fact, I put this question also to Dr. Hamawi, who you campaigned with, along with Dr. El-Sayed, you campaigned with him also for his senatorial race. Can you talk about the autopsy report, and it not talking about Israel and Gaza, though the issue took center stage at the DNC with this sit-in with people who are quite involved with the Democratic National Committee?
1: Yeah, I think to myself all the time whether this is a byproduct of incompetence or if they are totally aware that this is a major crisis, a major issue, and they're cynically trying to avoid having a conversation about it. I also had interviewed the Uncommitted Movement outside, and I had my press credentials revoked in real time while I was live broadcasting at the DNC while simultaneously being interviewed by a New York Times reporter, as a matter of fact, for my criticisms of the DNC. I was invited, but then, I was, I guess, disinvited at the same time for these exact

0: of the overwhelming majority of the masses, the American government and the Democratic Party, just like the Labor Party, which is supposed to be the left representation of politics in both these countries, has decided to suppress the needs of the masses, have decided to avoid having these conversations. Having said that, however, there is an opportunity here, as you know, Adam Homowy, Chris Robb in Philadelphia, and numerous insurgent candidates that are propping up all around the country in the primary system, and actually successfully defeating the establishment Democrats all around the country, have created this unavoidable force, that will hopefully present a very good change within the party. And it's not just, of course, about Israel either. It's about these issues broadly. I feel like the center of power in the Democratic Party for far too long has conceded to the interests of profits, to the interests of corporations, and oftentimes placed them first, and placed the interests of the population, the people, the masses, the working class, last. Hopefully, we can make a change, and we can force that change, because I feel as though the party right now needs fighters. We don't have a lot of time. Fascism is here, and someone has to fight back. The way to do that is through the democratic process and allowing real democracy to take place.
1: Hassan Piker, we want to thank you for being with us, political commentator and live streamer on the Twitch platform. That does it for our show. I'll be in Tampa, Florida tonight. 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And of course, there'll be screening before beyond that. I'll be with the director, Tia Lesson. That does it for our show. Next week in Sheffield in England, and then in Belfast in Ireland, and then back to a swing through Vermont. Check our website. I'm Amy Goodman with London Zealous.
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an ancient indigenous geoglyph in southwestern Arizona, known as the Las Playas Intaglio, was partially demolished during construction of a border wall near the U.S.-Mexico border. The site, located within the Cabeza Prieta National Wildlife Refuge, is believed to be at least 1,000 years old and is considered archaeologically and culturally significant. The intaglio, resembling a large fish shape carved into the desert surface, originally measured about 200 feet long. Approximately 60 to 70 feet of the ancient design were destroyed by construction crews building a second border wall parallel to

an existing barrier. The damage occurred after the Department of Homeland Security issued legal waivers allowing border wall construction to bypass federal laws, formerly requiring environmental reviews and protection of indigenous archaeological sites. These waivers have been controversial in allowing construction projects to proceed without complying with laws such as the National Environmental Policy Act and protections for historic and cultural resources. Officials from U.S. Customs and Border Protection acknowledged the damage and stated that the remaining portion of the intaglio has now been secured and will be protected. Archaeologists and preservation advocates raised concern over the destruction, emphasizing the rarity and cultural importance of intaglios in the region. There are very few known intaglios in that part of Arizona, making the loss especially significant. Since such desert geoglyphs are fragile and difficult to restore once disturbed, the damage is considered permanent. The incident exemplifies the broader tension between border security infrastructure and the preservation of cultural heritage sites in the American Southwest. Accelerated construction policies and legal exemptions can place archaeological resources, indigenous history, and protected landscapes at risk. Supporters of stronger preservation laws contend that projects affecting historically sensitive areas should undergo detailed review before construction begins. The destruction of part of the Los Playos Intaglios serves as an example of how modern infrastructure projects can unintentionally erase irreplaceable cultural and archaeological history, especially when environmental and heritage protections are weakened or bypassed. Source: Archaeology Review, May 4th, 2026.

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You're here with my new hate show.

0: This is Zach Nager of Carl Denson's Tiny Universe, a.k.a. 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
1: Follow me, boys.

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YS3 serves out-of-school youth in foster care from the ages of 15 to 21 who are interested in returning to school and earning a high school diploma or GED. The program is coordinated through 15 community-based alternative high schools. The youth also receive wraparound services, including life skills, scholarship program, college preparation, leadership training, and computer-assisted learning. For more information on the YS3 program, please call 773-728-4030, extension 136 or extension 152.

there's so many examples of artists who have spoken out, either in their art or just as citizens. I mean, it's possible to speak out in your art, and Joseph Heller did it, and Kurt Vonnegut did it in Slaughterhouse-Five. Again, you know, here's the good war, but Kurt Vonnegut writes about the bombing of Dresden, in which perhaps 100,000 civilians, talk about killing innocent people. 100,000 people die as a result of the British and American bombing raids over Dresden. Now, to write about that and denounce it in nonfiction would have been very, very difficult, again, in that glow of the Greatest Generation and World War II, a glow which they keep bringing back to us to make any war that we're going through ennobled by its connection with World War II. But Vonnegut could write fiction about the bombing of Dresden, and a fiction, of course, which was very, very true. During the Vietnam War, artists spoke out in different ways against the war. Robert Lowell, the poet, was invited to the White House, and he refused to come. Arthur Miller, the playwright, was invited to the White House, and he sent a telegram to the White House. The telegram said, "When the guns boom, the arts die." The singer, Eartha Kitt, was invited to the Rose Garden. You've never been to the Rose Garden of the White House? There was a sort of, it was one of those lovely social events taking place during the Vietnam War. And Eartha Kitt, who was just supposed to be a singer, just an artist, not paying any attention to the world, raised her voice and said, "Why are we in Vietnam?" It was shocking. An artist was not supposed to do that. But artists were doing all sorts of things at that time to show that they were citizens and they were thinking outside the boundaries, that they were transcending the given wisdom. There was an artist named Seymour Chwast who did a poster which was reproduced and reproduced and reproduced all over. It was a very simple poster and just said, "War is good for business. Invest your son." There was great music that was brought forth during the Vietnam era by artists who insisted on not just being artists and musicians, but who were so moved by what was going on in the world, they had to say something. And so Bob Dylan wrote his song, "Masters of War." I'll just read a little of it. I'm certainly not going to sing it. "Come, you masters of war, you that build the big guns, you that build the death planes, you that build all the bombs, you that hide behind walls, you that hide behind desks, I just want you to know I can see through your masks. You that never done nothing but build to destroy, you play with my world like it's your little toy. You put a gun in my hand, then you hide from my eyes, and you turn and run farther when the fast bullets fly." I'm skipping a few stanzas. "You've thrown the worst fear that can ever be hurled, fear to bring children into the world, for threatening my baby, unborn and unnamed. You ain't worth the blood that runs in your veins. Let me ask you one question. Is your money that good? Will it buy you forgiveness? Do you think that it could? I think you will find when death takes its toll, all the money you made will never buy back your soul."

One reimbursable breakfast and one reimbursable lunch is available to all enrolled Chicago Public Schools students on a daily basis at no charge to the student. Parents and guardians who elect to provide their child with meals outside the National School Lunch Program, NSLP, and School Breakfast Program, SBP, are encouraged to send healthy foods in age-appropriate sizes and portions for their child and to refrain from providing foods or snacks that do not align with the guidance in this policy and CPS guidelines for competitive foods. Competitive foods are foods and/or beverages sold to students on school grounds that compete with the school's operation of the School Meal Program, NSLP, SBP, Seamless Summer Option, SSO, Summer Food Service Program, SFSP, or Child and Adult Care Food Program, CACFP. Competitive foods include, but are not limited to, items sold in vending machines or school stores, by food vendors on school grounds, or in school dining centers as a la carte items. Competitive foods must be a grain product that contains 50% or more whole grains by weight, have a whole grain as the first ingredient, or have as the first ingredient a fruit, a vegetable, a dairy food, or a protein food, or B, a combination food that contains at least a quarter cup of fruit and or vegetable. For example, a quarter cup of raisins with enriched pretzels. And the food must meet the nutrition standards for calories, sodium, fats, and total sugars. More information is available in CPS Guidelines for Competitive Foods.

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1: This is Casey Foster of Babylon 5, Old Timey, This Must Be the Band, Grud, and Nasty Bowie. 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

in southwestern Arizona, known as the Las Playas Intaglio, was partially demolished during construction of a border wall near the U.S.-Mexico border. The site, located within the Cabeza Prieta National Wildlife Refuge, is believed to be at least 1,000 years old and is considered archaeologically and culturally significant. The intaglio, resembling a large fish shape carved into the desert surface, originally measured about 200 feet long. Approximately 60 to 70 feet of the ancient design were destroyed by construction crews building a second border wall parallel to an existing barrier. The damage occurred after the Department of Homeland Security issued legal waivers allowing border wall construction to bypass federal laws, formerly requiring environmental reviews and protection of indigenous archaeological sites. These waivers have been controversial in allowing construction projects to proceed without complying with laws such as the National Environmental Policy Act and protections for historic and cultural resources. Officials from U.S. Customs and Border Protection acknowledged the damage and stated that the remaining portion of the intaglio has now been secured and will be protected. Archaeologists and preservation advocates raised concern over the destruction, emphasizing the rarity and cultural importance of intaglios in the region. There are very few known intaglios in that part of Arizona, making the loss especially significant. Since such desert geoglyphs are fragile and difficult to restore once disturbed, the damage is considered permanent. The incident exemplifies the broader tension between border security infrastructure and the preservation of cultural heritage sites in the American Southwest. Accelerated construction policies and legal exemptions can place archaeological resources, indigenous history, and protected landscapes at risk. Supporters of stronger preservation laws contend that projects affecting historically sensitive areas should undergo detailed review before construction begins. The destruction of part of the Las Playas Intaglios serves as an example of how modern infrastructure projects can unintentionally erase irreplaceable cultural and archaeological history, especially when environmental and heritage protections are weakened or bypassed. Source: Archaeology Review, May 4th, 2026.

members of the LGBTQ plus community have lack of rights. Me as a supporter and a member of the community, I feel like people should get treated fairly. No matter what you believe in, you shouldn't disrespect members because of what they like. We deserve to get treated like people, even though we prefer something different. A place to feel comfort and helped will be a group that believes and accepts. A place you can go is Center on Halsted. 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

0: at church. There's nothing that makes me laugh more than being in a situation where you're not supposed to laugh. Funerals, people, you know, crying and breaking down and telling you their life. I mean, I'm the worst at that. So this is somebody gave this to me, so I'm trying to memorize all the streets in London, and I'm doing quite well. Okay. If you want to quiz me later.
1: Okay. So you could be a cab driver.
0: I'm ready. Yeah. I'm ready to take the exam.
1: Where have you never been that you'd like to go?
0: I've never been to Stonehenge. There are moles beneath Stonehenge. The most elaborate system of mole catacombs is beneath Stonehenge. There are more moles beneath Stonehenge than there are anywhere in the world. In the community, they reward moles that have the courage to tunnel beneath great rivers. It takes an understanding of physics and engineering and that type of thing.
1: Yeah.
0: If you make a false move, you bring the river in and wipe out the whole world.
1: Yeah.
0: And they have executions for moles that have made the wrong turn. New York forces you to be in endless surreal situations where the $50,000 Mercedes, gunmetal Mercedes, pulls up into the puddle of blood.
1: Mm-hmm.
0: And out steps the 25-carat blonde transvestite with a $2 wristwatch. It's like always setting you off balance. A nightclub in a church, you know, smoking reefer under a stained glass window. I think it's good. It fractures you a little bit. I think it's stimulating for artists if you're visually susceptible to images, because optically it's constantly bombarding you with a lot of information. If you can take it, you know, without becoming like part of it. I think you just write, you don't try to make sense of it. You just put it down the way you got it. You don't try to organize it or give meaning to it. And the best thing to do is just, it's like, take pictures of it. It's like you go in there with a safari rifle and a telephoto lens and you just wait in the bushes. When I first got into show business, my stepfather bought me a wild shirt, which was said more about what he thought show business was than what I thought it was. It was this like lime green shirt with like seven different kinds of fabrics and textures on it, with wooden buttons, looked like a Hawaiian nightmare. He gave it to me with, he was very serious when he gave it to me. It was like he was giving me a sword to go out into the world of show business and kill some dragons, pal, and bring us back the skins. And I looked at that shirt and I went, God damn.
1: Made the big time, or is it just a hint of irony there? Or?
0: Yeah, I think quite a bit of irony. I don't know what the big time is really, except that it's probably some terrible place that you can't get out of, or that you fall from and break all your bones, or try to go further and burn up. So I don't know. It's one of those expressions that's been around for so long. It's curious. So I don't know. It's a riddle. Big time. I met a guy one night who came up to me with his hand out, and I said, oh no, you know. He said, hey, listen, man, it's not what you think. I don't want any money. I just want to be your friend. He said, my name's Charlie. What's your name? How you doing? That's all I wanted. We'll see you. He went all the way around the block, came all the way back, and then when he came around the corner, he saw me. He said, hey, Tom, it's your old buddy Charlie. You loan me a couple of bucks? I'm gonna kick out of that.

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First of all, we should bear in mind that we don't have a capitalist system. And no capitalist system has ever survived. It would self-destruct in 5 minutes. So what we have is a kind of state capitalist system, with the state playing a substantial role in American history, a very substantial role in economic development, in production, and research and development, a lot of other bailouts, lots of other devices to keep the private sector viable. So it's a kind of a state capitalist system, like others, but they vary a little on how they do it. So is there an alternative to this? Of course. For example, the alternative that was taken for granted by 19th century workers, before it was sort of beaten out of people's heads by massive propaganda. So you go back to the early Industrial Revolution, which was right around here, Eastern Massachusetts. It was the period probably the freest press ever in the United States. There were lots and lots of newspapers representing different ethnic groups, class, you know, workers, all sorts of people. And there was a lot of participation, direct participation, very lively press, widely read, and so on. And if you look at the working class press, they were expressing the common view of working people, namely that those who work in the mills should own them and run them. Yeah, that's very natural. And as I say, we've come close to that a number of times, terrifying to private owners. They also held that wage labor is basically no different from chattel slavery, except that it's temporary. And that was such a popular idea that it was a position of the Republican Party. Abraham Lincoln espoused it. And it makes sense. I mean, there's nothing holy about wage labor. You are renting yourself, which is not very different from being a slave, except that maybe it'll end sometime. Okay, so those are alternatives. Self-management, democratic control of institutions, whether they're communities or workplaces or any others, alliances among them, you know, federal arrangements. These are all perfectly feasible alternatives. There's no economic or political theory that tells us there's anything wrong with them. They conflict with the structure of existing power systems, and therefore the educational and cultural system tries to drive them out of your minds and make them seem, you know, insane or crazy or unthinkable. But there's nothing unthinkable about them, and you can move towards realizing them. In fact, even in the United States, where you get no major discussion of these things, there are probably thousands of self-managed enterprises, not huge ones, but lots of them, and they're growing. And they could, as I mentioned, they could reach the scale of, say, producing the green technology, high-speed rail and so on, that the country badly needs. It's not a law of nature that we have to import solar technology from China, you know, a poor developing country, or that we have to get high-speed rail facilities from Spain. Those aren't laws of nature, those are political decisions, social, economic, and political decisions. They can be made differently. If they're made differently enough, we'll be moving towards a you know, kind of an anarchist type society.

Did you know that many families qualify for free or low-cost child care for children up to age 5 through the federal Head Start program? It Takes a Village Family of Schools is a community-based 501c3 and Head Start program with locations all across Chicago. Going above and beyond what other programs provide, It Takes a Village educational coordinators and family support staff specializes in comprehensive goals, development for children and their families so that every child may see and reach their greatest potential. It Takes a Family works closely with a network of community partners to assist families in accessing employment and job training opportunities, assistance with developmental delays or disabilities, affordable housing, health care, mental health, addiction recovery, and other necessary services. 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You may also reach us by phone at 312-868-0588. That's 312-868-0588.

0: Okay, go.
1: Hello to everyone at NEIU. My name is Tylon Hudson, and I am a resident of the Prison Industrial Complex, Stateville. 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Our autobiographies can be viewed at https://p-nap.org/university-without-walls/. 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My ID number is R56549. We hope that you accept our invitation, and please take good care of you, your mental health, and physical health. I pray for you all, and God bless you all. Thank you.

Born in Cedarville, Illinois, Jane Addams was raised in a family with a high social status. Her father was a prosperous miller and a local political leader. He served 16 years as a state senator, fought as an officer in the Civil War, and was a friend to Abraham Lincoln. At an early age, Jane Addams was diagnosed with congenital spinal defect and was very ill throughout her entire life. But her illness didn't stop her from graduating from the Rockford Female Seminary in 1881 with a bachelor's degree. At the age of 27, Addams took a tour of Europe with her friend Ellen Starr, where they visited a settlement house known as Toneby Hall in London's East End. That visit helped finalize the idea of opening a similar house in an underprivileged area of Chicago, where the focus of Jane Addams's work was located. At that time, Chicago was home to many low-income families who had come to Chicago for a better life. Immigrants and African Americans inhabited most of Chicago in slums with barely enough money to feed their families. Some found it hard to find jobs due to racism, while others because of language barriers. Children didn't go to school, so those who could speak English were forced to support their families working as shoeshine boys or newsboys. Many fathers who could work, immigrant or not, earned low incomes, died early, or simply deserted their families, forcing children to once again pick up the slack. With diseases like smallpox and TB on the rise, doctor's visits became essential to survival, but many families were too poor to afford to see one. Factory workers worked in poor conditions. Dehumanized, impersonal factories led to many uprisings as workers struggled for shorter hours, higher wages, and better safety standards. Cuts in wages resulted in revolts and riots. Amidst this struggling society, Addams and Starr founded the Hull House in 1889. The purpose was to provide a center for higher civic and social life, to institute and maintain educational and philanthropic enterprises, and to investigate and improve the conditions in the industrial districts of Chicago. Social settlements like Hull House and Toneby Hall were created in response to problems created by urbanization, industrialization, and immigration. Settlement houses attracted educated, native-born, middle-class and upper-class men and women, known as residents, to live or settle in poor urban neighborhoods to help the area's poor and homeless. Hull House set the foundation for social work in America. It was located in a populated urban neighborhood in Chicago. It was host to many programs, including kindergarten classes, daycare, club meetings, and night school. They added an art gallery, a public kitchen, a coffee house, a gym, a pool, a bookbindery, a music school, an employment bureau, and a labor museum. It also offered a meeting place for trade unions and cultural events in the surrounding neighborhoods. The residents of Hull House made speeches about the needs of the neighborhood, raised money, took care of children, and nursed the sick. After the second year of operation, Hull House was host to over 2,000 people every week. Addams wrote many articles and books devoted to the ideals she fought for, but also found herself in the eye of the media many times. She was criticized because she fought for equality and was often accused of being a socialist, an anarchist, and a communist. Her theories on cultural feminism were bashed in the media, but it didn't stop her willingness to fight for what she believed was right and just. She continued to rally for the rights of women as well as for peace. She founded many organizations in peace efforts and held office in them until her death. After her death in 1935, Hull House continued to serve Chicago residents through the Depression of the 1930s and World War II, and the organization she founded and supported made great strides in equality. While Hull House is one of Jane Addams' most known achievements, it was certainly not the last. Throughout her adult life, Addams founded and supported many social programs, such as supporting the founding of the NAACP, the National Association for the Advancement of Colored People, founding the Women's International League for Peace and Freedom, and helping found the Chicago Federation of Settlements. She and other lobbyists worked for legislation to protect immigrants from exploitation, limit working hours for women, mandate schooling for children, recognize labor unions, and provide industrial safety. Addams worked as a mediator in the Chicago garment workers' strike and served as vice president of the National Woman's Trade Union League. She became the first American woman to receive the Nobel Peace Prize in 1931.
Jane Addams's contributions to society changed people's views on equality and had great impacts on many lives. She created the Foundation for Social Work in America, giving many opportunities to low-income families and individuals. Through her work and the work of others, society has been changed, offering a better

Hearing loss affects about 48 million adults, including 50% of people 75 years or older. Consistent exposure to loud sounds and exposure to a single loud sound can contribute to hearing loss, which if left untreated may increase the risk of health conditions such as dementia. It's important to avoid noisy places, limit the use of earbuds, and wear earplugs if exposure to loud sounds is unavoidable. Eat a healthy diet to provide your ears with nutrients. 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

an ancient indigenous geoglyph in southwestern Arizona, known as the Las Playas Intaglio, was partially demolished during construction of a border wall near the U.S.-Mexico border. The site, located within the Cabeza Prieta National Wildlife Refuge, is believed to be at least 1,000 years old and is considered archaeologically and culturally significant. The intaglio, resembling a large fish shape carved into the desert surface, originally measured about 200 feet long. Approximately 60 to 70 feet of the ancient design were destroyed by construction crews building a second border wall parallel to an existing barrier. The damage occurred after the Department of Homeland Security issued legal waivers allowing border wall construction to bypass federal laws, formerly requiring environmental reviews and protection of indigenous archaeological sites. These waivers have been controversial in allowing construction projects to proceed without complying with laws such as the National Environmental Policy Act and protections for historic and cultural resources. Officials from U.S. Customs and Border Protection acknowledged the damage and stated that the remaining portion of the intaglio has now been secured and will be protected. Archaeologists and preservation advocates raised concern over the destruction, emphasizing the rarity and cultural importance of intaglios in the region. There are very few known intaglios in that part of Arizona, making the loss especially significant. Since such desert geoglyphs are fragile and difficult to restore once disturbed, the damage is considered permanent. The incident exemplifies the broader tension between border

border security infrastructure and the preservation of cultural heritage sites in the American Southwest. Accelerated construction policies and legal exemptions can place archaeological resources, indigenous history, and protected landscapes at risk. Supporters of stronger preservation laws contend that projects affecting historically sensitive areas should undergo detailed review before construction begins. The destruction of part of the Los Playos Centellos serves as an example of how modern infrastructure projects can unintentionally erase irreplaceable cultural and archaeological history, especially when environmental and heritage protections are weakened or bypassed. Source: Archaeology Review, May 4th, 2026.

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That was the Bonzo Dog Band. God, that's awesome. Woo! All right. It's a very rainy, muggy day out here in Chicagoland. On June 5th, 2026, it's 1:32 p.m., and we just listened to the history of the Bonzos. Mr. Apollo, released in 1974 off of United Artists. We got cool stuff coming up for you this afternoon. Hopefully you all stay dry and hydrated, not through osmosis. Drink lots of water, take care of your neighbors, all of that wonderful good stuff, because we have a Heart of Fire. Listening to 24/7 Spies coming up. 24/7 Spies is a New York City-based band merging funk and heavy metal with message-filled lyrics. This album is going to be brought to you from the great year of 1994 off of Enemy Productions. 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

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We got wizards in the house. It was Tito Puente. That was Los Mocosos. Il Mocos. That's off their live album released in 2021. One of the wizard specials that we pulled out here. So let's get it going on. Come to the next track. We've got a little bit of your favorite, Robert Fripp. The Essentials with Brian Eno. Let's get right into it. It's WZRD Chicago 88.3 FM.

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It's 2:33 p.m., June 5th, 2026. We're losing our mind with Michael Minert. Total fascination, pretty lights. Let's celebrate. Let's have a great day. Take care of your friends, neighbors. Make sure every step is your best step, because this is the Wizard Freeform since 74.

special for you. Because the Lord may have something very, very special for you. Because the Lord may have something very

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Thank y'all so much for making two nights here so memorable for us. This has been an incredible couple of nights playing music for y'all.

0: Thank you so much. We'll see you next time, guys. Thank you all so much for an amazing weekend of shows, letting us express ourselves.
1: 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That was Bacon and Cheese. We listened to a little Sun Squabby. We had our wizards here in the studio. We're doing a little chit chat of some fantastic anomalies, which are human beings on this planet becoming better people, and individuals. So let's keep on moving. If y'all got a request, give

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Liam Rides a Pony. This is off of Polyrhythmics' Octagon album. 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

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David Bowie would have been a great Roger Daltrey. But we have Roger Daltrey. All right, it's the Wizard, WZRD Chicago 88.3 FM. Who? Speaking of, let's listen to a little bit of Pete Townsend. 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

Ronnie Lane and Pete Townsend. Ronnie Lane would have also been pretty fantastic. Let's keep it rocking. Let's keep it rolling. What do you got? Looks like we're making a little bit of... You smell that? It smells like a panini. What is that? It's a tuna melt. We got some hot tuna here at the Wizard.

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It's WZRD Chicago 8.3 FM. Thank you so much for tuning in on this fine, muggy morning in Chicago. Let's jump in and see what's going on in the dirty South. It's Eric Hudson here at the Wizard.

That's The Wizard with Eric Hudson, Anthony Baker, and William Green off of the Future of Jazz album, volume number 1 out of 2006. Again, that was the track titled Dirty South. For everything we've been playing in the past, for the last, I don't know, 15, 20 years or whatever, as long as metadata reads it, it'll be on spinitron.com/WZRD. 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

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It's almost 4 p.m. June 5th, 2026. 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

0: do you get? You just get another layer. Until all the layers are gone, you are left with nothing. Nothing. Because your consciousness is like a deflated balloon.
1: In 2009, I stood here as a TED Prize recipient, given a chance to make a wish big enough to change the world. So, what was that wish?
2: I wish you would use all means at your disposal. Films, expeditions, the web, new submarines, a campaign to ignite public support for a global network of marine protected areas, hope spots, large enough to save and restore the ocean, the blue heart of the planet.
1: So, why did I make that wish? How much of the ocean should be protected? It's our life support system. We need to treat all of it with respect. Part of the reason for my wish was because of what I've seen, what I've explored, what I've come to know in a lifetime of diving in to see things in ways that most people will never get to see, to use systems that make it possible to stay underwater for days, weeks at a time, to explore places that most people will never get to see, and to be a witness to the change that's currently taking place. I've had the chance to use more than 30 different kinds of submarines, sometimes sharing the view with government officials, such as the Minister of the Environment from Ecuador. He was a little apprehensive. But he warmed up to the idea thanks to a Mola Mola who kind of whispered in his ear. I've also witnessed how we're trashing the ocean, more than just what we're putting into the ocean, what we're taking out, how we are stripping the ocean of the wild creatures that maintain Earth as a habitable planet. When I voiced concerns when I served as the chief scientist of NOAA in 1990, I was called the Sturgeon General. And I was told not to worry. But in a few decades, with billions of dollars in subsidies, we have de-wilded the ocean, taking these wild animals to markets globally. Industrial fishing is simply too efficient, and the markets are too demanding. Wild animals, they don't stand a chance. Nothing in their history enables them to escape the mechanized killing. The fleets that move like cities across the high seas, taking and marketing wildlife. We almost succeeded in exterminating the great whales. But now we know we need whales. We need squid. We need the menhaden, the tuna, the shrimp, the sharks, ocean wildlife. We need them alive. This is the carbon cycle in action. This is how the living planet works. Elements of the universe are moving from one creature to another, keeping Earth's chemistry within safe operating space. I was told 50 years ago to be afraid if I saw sharks. Now I'm afraid because I don't see sharks when I go diving. We've eliminated more than half of them since I began diving. In 2009, I wished for expeditions, films, the web, new submarines that inspire action. In the same week that Google launched the first 10 hope spots on Google Earth. In 2010, at a TED at Sea expedition to the Galapagos Islands, we gathered together about 100 big thinkers to figure out what can we do to change this trajectory of decline. On the spot, a commitment was made to protect the high seas, starting in the Sargasso Sea. Sargasso Sea hope spot, the open ocean home for turtles in whales, in sharks, and thousands of other sea creatures. Another commitment was made to create a film, Mission Blue, and another one Sea of Hope. Oceans 5 and Ocean Elders were launched. Funds were created and secured to help protect the Galapagos Islands. 5 years later, with climate a top priority, Tidit C2 sailed to the South Pacific. Champions were enlisted to help with the protection of the top of the world, the high seas, in the Arctic, and to stop the trade in wildlife like polar bears for rugs and for trophies. Others were enlisted to bring about full protection for krill and other wildlife in the waters around the Antarctic continent, along with other great ideas to try to protect the ocean's blue heart. Sometimes I'm asked, so what's the best place to go diving? And I say, almost anywhere. 50 years ago, so much has changed. These images of coral reefs, it's the way I remember the ocean. And there are some places where the ocean is still like this. They have top priority for protection. We can't put them back once they're gone. We can help restore some of the damage that we've inflicted. But there's nothing like a place that is still intact after the long history that preceded humankind. There is hope, because around the world, people are doing what they can to restore what has happened to the coral reefs. There are Mission Blue champions in 29 hope spots that are growing and planting corals to help restore the damage. This is the before and after view. The before, where the corals are healthy, the system is healthy, and after, what's happening on our watch. But there is reason for hope. In the Nusa Penida hope spot, you can actually see the progression from a damaged reef after some time of care and then restoration to what looks pretty good as compared to where it started. I'm working with champions who are helping to inspire protection for wild rivers and pathways in the sea, for manatees, turtles, fish, and whales. Today, there are 169 hope spots in 116 countries. Here, on this ESRI map, you can see where action is taking place. These are not just dots on a map. These are people. They're people who are gathering data, sharing stories, enlisting kids to care, diving in with partners, connecting with others. Mangroves are being restored in 15 hope spots. Seagrasses in 12. Turtles are being monitored in 26 places, 30 for sharks and rays. All of these places are creating awareness and enhanced protection. I wish I could tell you about all of them, because the stories are really cause for hope. But let me just share a few. Chile's coast and shoreline offshores were among Mission Blue's first hope spots. They're now a part of Chile's commitment to protect more than half of their ocean area. When I first went there, we found one Fernandez fur seal, just one. It was thought that they were really gone. That was a cause for hope. We found one. But today, with protection, there are more than 100,000 of these creatures. In the shadow of New York City, the Shinnecock Bay Hope Spot is a place where people and nature thrived for thousands of years. But 20th century markets for seafood beyond the bay upended the system. More recently, the bay has been known for brown tides and the loss of seagrasses and oysters and clams that once filtered the water and fed people locally. Dr. Ellen Pickich, a scientist at Stony Brook University, set out with her colleagues to do something about it. And they figured it would take 53 million clams to restore health, to filter the water, eliminate those brown tides. They've also calculated it would take $53 million at a dollar per clam. They didn't have $53 million, but they bought as many mom and dad clams as they could, and they planted them, let the clams do the rest. Seagrasses began to grow again once the clams were back. The water became clearer. Creatures that live and need the seagrasses began to return. And now we can see that the place is delivering on a promise of hope. In French Polynesia, at the Tetiaroa Hope Spot, Richard and Mary Bailey are pioneering science-based tourism with a conservation twist. They have fiercely protected the sea turtle nests. They've really taken action to try to restore a place that was losing the wildlife that the ocean needs to have a secure planet. And it's working. Just a few years ago, there were only a very few turtles. Now, there are hundreds with protection. Protection works. With the Tetiaroa Society, the Baileys are engaging tourists and scientists, kids and CEOs in a business plan that couples tourism, revenue that is generated, with exploration, research, and conservation. It's a blue-green nature-positive model that generates income and jobs in a healthy ocean. A new class of submersibles is being built that will take scientists, visitors, and curious kids into French Polynesia's twilight zone to explore a part of a vital global system of animals that migrate up and down in the water column, every day, every night. Mission Blue is partnering with the Polynesian Voyagers, with Nainoa Thompson and those who travel across the Pacific in traditional voyaging canoes, like the Hokulea, following ancient pathways depicted on traditional maps, like an octopus. The head of the octopus is in French Polynesia, but the arms extend to islands across the Pacific, to hope spots that have been established in recent years. A three-year expedition is currently, right now, underway to connect people across the Pacific with ancient values of ocean care and respect. With the subs, for the first time, they can go see who lives under the canoe. This is, after all, below where sunlight shines, where it's cold, it's dark, it's high pressure, but it's where most of life on Earth actually exists. The merger of new technology and ancient wisdom. My wish was inspired by the keen desire to build a safety net of hope spots, large enough to really understand and protect the ocean that protects all of us. At the time, 99% of the ocean was open for exploitation. Today, 97% is still open for exploitation. It's time to seriously scale up. Hope spots are helping. Tanzel AI is visualizing hope spots with global data on temperature, chemistry, fishing pressure, whale migration routes, land-based information to better understand the problems in the context of the whole world. Now we know. Planting trees, planting corals and clams, it helps. We can stop trashing the ocean. We can stop industrial fishing. We must never allow mining the deep seas to sweep away the security the living deep ocean provides to all of us. Armed with greater knowledge than has ever existed before, we are the luckiest people ever to have arrived on Earth. We can choose the future we want. We can. Dinosaurs could not. Truly, we have a choice. We can find an enduring place for ourselves within the natural living systems that make possible our existence. systems that sustain us. Hope spots are helping. And you can, too. Hope is contagious. Hope is an idea worth spreading. Thank you.
3: 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You just listened to Sylvia Earle, E-A-R-L-E. That was an April 2026 talk. We're keeping the ocean wild, and you can join us. Very powerful, very strong messaging that we do love and appreciate. Makes us want to listen to some whale songs. In fact, we might jump into some whale songs after we listen to a little bit of Tipper. The orcas tipping the boats. We're going to listen to some Tipper. This is off of the EP, Bubble Control. We're going to go ahead and listen to the track Covered in Lobsters. 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

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It's WZRD Chicago, 88.3 EFM. You just listened to a little bit of Yoto. We've got Animals by Baz. And following that, we've got some wizard suggestions of O Tyken and The Who. What are you talking about, The Who? You already listened to The Who today. We heard Pete Townsend and David Bowie singing some of that stuff. No, it's the H-U, The Who. What kind of fusion is it? Mongolian? And what else? And rock, Mongolian rock. So stay tuned for some cool stuff coming up around 5 p.m. Community radio. We've been doing this freeform gig since 1974, the nation's longest running freeform station. 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What does a public service announcement sound like? 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It's as wonderful and simple as that. Thank you, Wizard listeners. Let's learn and feel, exist with the animals. This next track is by Baz. Baz off of the album Cerulean R, released in not 2025. This is, it must be a remastered album. Hey, fantastic. A remastered version of Baz. Cerulean, Animals, here at The Wizard.

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It's like we're kids in a candy store, except the candy is music, and each piece is a different flavor. You are we, am I? It's the Blue Mix by TJ Remy. 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

0: So that was Wolf Totem. That was The Who. The Who. And H.U. That was recommended by a wonderful wizard that traipsed through about half an hour ago. It's 5:34 p.m. We got wizards in the studio getting everything ready. Oh, they just got here. How are your arms feel? we got to try not to make it a weekly thing. But what's your sound effect for the week?
1: I wish it was the one I just did. It's like the very cartoony. Yes. I wish it was that, but right now it's more like we're working at it.
0: Hey, the trumpets will be they'll be blasting.
1: Yes.
0: Fanfare will be playing for you in a higher chord, higher pitch. So. Yeah. Absolutely. Oh, thanks for sharing that. I think my favorite, and what I'll go off based off of sound effects with trumpets, bum bum bum. The Price is Right fail.
1: Oh no, that's such a depressing. You know what that is? It's like you're so confident with your answer, and you're confidently wrong. Bum bum bum bum bum.
0: Yeah. I'm feeling pretty good. It's been a great afternoon. I think we've all had fun listening to some great music. For y'all listening in, just tuning in, check out spinatron.com/WZRD for everything we've been playing in the background. We played some like popular hits. We played, we did play a Pete Townsend track.
1: Ooh.
0: We played a Police track at some point. David Bowie was featured. We played like Isaac Hayes. Yeah. Check out the 33s at some point. We played some really good stuff. Debussy.
1: Any Ozzy?
0: Actually, yesterday, there is an artist playing tonight over at Gallery Cabaret.
1: Hey,
0: Mr. Crowley is playing at 8:30 p.m. tonight, and we previewed a couple of their newest tracks.
1: Segue.
0: Yeah, no, it's perfect. They used to play with Chicago Farmer and a couple of Chicago local, like, real good rock and roll blues jam type stuff. Sick. And they just branched out and doing some of their own individual stuff. And we previewed a couple of their tracks yesterday. But his name is Josh Crowley. So Josh Crowley is playing at the Gallery Cabaret at 8:30 p.m. tonight. And that's Mr. Crowley. Goes by Mr. Crowley on like social medias and all that. So sure, we played a little Ozzy. what are you looking forward to playing today? What do you got?
1: I have a mixed bag, but I don't know. I'm keeping it open, keeping it wizardly.
0: Freeform.
1: For sure.
0: Yeah. Mm-hmm. No, we got so for much sure. Freaking music.
1: Yep.
0: You know, what do you said something earlier about it's like being a kid in a candy store, except that candy is music.
1: I heard you
0: and
1: say
0: each,
1: that.
0: And each piece tastes different. You know, everything's a different flavor.
1: My candy happens to always have a little bit of hair.
0: I call it love when I'm cooking.
1: Yes. A je ne sais quoi.
0: A je ne sais quoi. All right. We're going to move on. What do we got coming up next? This is for our wonderful, wonderful human beings out there, our wonderful wizards. It's a little sleep token, Bloodsport. Do you remember the movie Bloodsport? You ever watch that?
1: I don't think I have.
0: I feel like my brain only remembers like parts of it because like blocked it out like so much as a kid. It's a very violent, like Fight Club type movie from what I remember. It was almost like Soul Calibur or Tekken, like the platforms moved or whatever. Like it was very, very fighting style movie.
1: I was a cartoon kid. I was just watching cartoons and stuff.
0: Samurai Jack.
1: I actually didn't watch that as a kid. I watched that as an adult. Awesome show.
0: Fantastic show. Yeah. Mm-hmm. We were talking something about Toonami came up the other day. Did you watch a lot of Cartoon Network when it was with the Adult Swim Toonami, like right beforehand?
1: A little bit.
0: It was like an anime thing. It was like when Dragon Ball Z was first really being kind of big. Or like the first like Budokai or something. I don't know.
1: I think I was like old enough to watch it, but I wasn't really like wasn't paying attention. I just didn't care. It was like flashy and like you would tune in.
0: I switched to George Lopez and Fresh Prince of Bel-Air at that time to fall asleep.
1: It's like I'd be watching these episodes. You know what I do remember from back in the day? I'm kind of on the older side, but I do remember like Johnny Quest, and I do remember Speed Racer. That was another one.
0: Cool. Yeah. Speed Racer is like the 80s, isn't it? Isn't Speed Racer
1: but
0: they super
1: old? They brought it back on Cartoon Network, you know, that late night right before the switchover.
0: Sure. Yeah, that was good times.
1: Yeah.
0: What's your best Courage the Cowardly Dog impression?
1: What is it? The things I do for love. Or something like that.
0: Fantastic. Great quote.
1: Thank you.
0: I think we're up there with... Hey, that was great. All right. This is Sleep Token Bloodsport. 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Hey, you know what? We just messed up the track order. It happens. It happens. I don't know. So how y'all doing today? Just kidding.

0: It's WZRD Chicago 80.3 FM. We're still dealing with some fun little technical difficulties. Curious, have any of you ever played Diablo? Diablo 4? Can you get damage in the billions? That's pretty wild. Other wizard, have you ever played a game called like Clover Pit or Balatro? We were talking about this earlier today.
1: Oh, Balatro?
0: Yeah, you know Balatro?
1: Of course I know Balatro. Yeah, and like, and Clover that
0: Clover
1: was
0: Pit?
1: That's like the one where it's like you're like
0: the slot machine.
1: Yeah. You know, I've never gone gambling before. I've never gone to a casino.
0: Not a gambler myself. Same.
1: Yeah. You know, not because I'm against it. It's just
0: Yeah. It's like, what's the point? Like, you know? Like, yeah, I understand like the dopamine, you know, and that's why like, playing the games are fun.
1: Right. I have an Xbox at home.
0: But in at least Clover Pit, we'll say there's somebody I saw get like 1.2e, you know, like to the whatever, like it was like 1.2 billion to like the 23rd exponent or something like that. Like
1: for winnings or what?
0: For winnings, yeah. Like each pull, they would get into like some crazy mathematics with like letters.
1: I believe it because there's so many like little like multipliers in that game. It's a cool game.
0: Yeah.
1: Same with Balatro. I never really got into Balatro, but I had friends who did, and they loved it.
0: Yeah, that's one of those games that, again, not being, like, too much into, like, gambling, but loving, like, engine building and, like, creating and breaking, like, it's a lot of math. You know, it's a lot of, like, passive math stuff. The colors and the names and, like, all the cards are, like, super fun. There's a game called Inscription.
1: I don't think I know that
0: one. Inscription. It is like that's more of a roguelike. It's also like an engine builder. It's got three series or three parts to it. So it starts off as a card game, then it moves into like an 8-bit like adventure game, then it finalizes as something else. Like I don't really remember, but it's very interesting. I think indie developed game type of thing.
1: I had an idea for a show one time when I was like younger. It's a true crime. But in the second half of the show, like let's say you break to commercial, you second half of the show, it's a cooking show.
0: Oh.
1: It's like them teaching you how to make like a lasagna or something.
0: It's like that one stage in Parappa the Rapper where they teach you to make a shrimp cake.
1: No, I don't remember that.
0: You ever played Parappa the Rapper?
1: Because I remember it like at the end of like Berenstain Bear books, it'd be like, now build a kite or now like make this pancake or something. I always liked that idea of like this thing that is this doesn't always have to be this.
0: Sure.
1: If that
0: sure.
1: makes sense.
0: Yeah.
1: Like this narrative, this nice little story doesn't have to just be a story. It can be like an exercise or an engagement afterwards.
0: Education.
1: Like But like a true crime and then it's afterward that's like someone dies. Let's figure out who the killer is and it's like.
0: Yeah.
1: Let's bake this cake or whatever it is. Like it's just something
0: it's
1: surreal.
0: Like a portion within it where it's like, and here's how you can sort of engage with it more physically.
1: But making it so like comically like surreal where it's like, what am I watching? Why? It'll make sense somehow. I'm sure you can write it together. But just the idea that like it starts off one genre and just ends as like something.
0: Like something else to kind of focus on. Yeah. A little quirk that keeps you thinking. That's one thing. It's like a really good story ends and then you're like, oh, I wish I could, you know, listen to it again, read it, reread it, play
1: it
0: over.
1: You can never just like reread it. You can't just start from fresh. I always see those comments like, oh, I wish I had an opportunity to enjoy it for the very first time again. Like,
0: engage in a nice way, you know? It's like, I think that's why I like a lot of pop-ups for a lot of like pop culture things exist. It's like, oh, let's make the food of the, you know, whatever that it is. Let's kind of get and pretend that we're within that and engage as with we're in that universe. You're almost bringing the universe to the people. You know, and saying, hey, this is already what we do. You're a part of this story, almost. Oh, that's fun.
1: Like breaking a fourth wall, almost like.
0: Yeah. Interesting.
1: Yeah.
0: It's a true crime thing. You don't, you know, be violent. Nobody's going to be harmed in the making of the true crime.
1: It doesn't have to be a true crime. It starts off as one thing and it turns into something else.
0: It's interesting.
1: Dropping the figurative mic.
0: There we go. It's WZRD.

0: Do I have a mic over there for you? Yeah, I got you.
1: Bum bum bum.
2: How are we feeling? Doing good.
0: I'm sweaty.
2: On this other side, you just sat over there.
0: I know. What? I got here sweaty. I'm sweaty
2: Country
0: even more.
2: Roads.
0: Actually, this place could have been way warmer. This is nice.
2: It is really nice down here.
0: Yeah.
2: For summer's past for the wizard. Yeah, we're pretty deep. It gets sweltering.
0: I still remember when we had to put the fan out there, and all you could hear is in the back.
2: Over everything.
0: You listen to the wizard.
2: Veterans know. One's listening. The real ones.
0: Yeah, they know what's up.
2: Wild.
0: That was Pretty Lights, Country Roads.
2: I had to throw you something. Throw you a curveball.
0: That was good. The curveball. I'm always expecting anything from you. Hit us up 773-442-4578. What's the vibe for today? What should I be other than keeping it wizardly in?
2: I mean, how are things feeling outside?
0: The sun is out.
2: The sun's out again?
0: The sun's out.
2: Alright.
0: Yeah.
2: Alright.
0: It is very nice out, but crazy drivers.
2: Yeah.
0: Yeah.
2: So maybe something crazy. It's 5 p.m. I'll play some crazy driver music. Play something off of Crazy Taxi.
0: I chose these two. I don't know what these are. They're part of our new newest collection.
2: Oh, yeah.
0: I don't know if this is crazy or not.
2: That's not new.
0: Oh, this is not. What am I holding
2: it
0: up?
2: It says 3,827.
0: Oh, this one isn't either. Wow, new to me.
2: Yeah, we can grab you something. I mean,
0: yesterday. Yeah, give me something. Give me something new, right?
2: We just added these yesterday. Brand new music. It's something that we continue to do, and we've been doing for 52 years. If you want to share your music,

0: It's probably chill. It's probably chill.
1: Well, I like it's the name
0: new.
1: Of this.
0: I mean, we're like transcending time
1: so
0: right now.
1: So this is like new.
0: New, yeah. This stuff came out like this year or this month or something, yeah.
1: What's up with the case, though? It's like someone did a kickflip off mail. Of it.
0: Kickflip to, hey, whoa, hey, it wasn't me.
1: Do a kickflip. Do a kickflip.
0: Trey Flip, what's your favorite skateboard move?
1: Ollie.
0: Do you have a name? One of the funniest names, I think, is McTwist.
1: Oh, yeah.
0: It reminds me of like a Frosty.
1: Like a crook.
0: Milkshake.
1: A crook.
0: Yeah.
1: 50-50.
0: Oh, crooked grind. That's a good one. Nose crook. Yeah. Over crook. Nose over crook.
1: I wouldn't be able to, like, if I saw the move, I would not be able to tell you what it is.
0: there's hundreds of skate tricks.
1: Yeah.
0: It's crazy.
1: But like, how would you know if it's already a thing? Like, I'm guessing like a little kid would be like, oh, I just made that move. It's my move. And no, little child, it has a name.
0: It was like that in the 80s. But like now it's like, it's all, you know, people know like foot placement and skaters are only getting better. So it's like, there are new tricks, especially like technical tricks and things like that. But I think, you know, real skaters aren't trying to say, oh, yeah, I made this up. So 6-year-old, go make up some tricks and claim it as your own. And then somebody will tell you it's a hippie jump. Mama.
1: Speaking of hippie jump, how would you like to transition into the? How would you like to give this into a nice little rollout
0: this
1: of sorts?
0: This track we're playing up now, it looks like it's
1: I'm playing
0: track 3. It's been signed. Track 3 is a good track, probably.
1: I just like the name of it.
0: What is it?
1: It's called Cortinas.
0: Okay, yeah.
1: Cortinas means... what is it? Like a window, curtain.
0: Yeah. Okay, sure. Let's listen to Curtain. This is brand new. What's the name of the artist?
1: I don't know. What is this? Fuerza Bruta.
0: All right.
1: Cool. Brute force. All right. Let's check it out. 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

0: 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So you're saying we can't? Well, I mean, we kind of did say the name of that album, right?
1: Yeah, we did.
0: So we're allowed to say who this is?
1: Yeah.
0: Perfect. This is Fuerza Bruta. Yeah. That was awesome. I've never heard of them, and I'm glad they're in our collection. That was track 3 and 4. 3 is Cortinas, 4 is La Vela. Shows complete version is what it says.
1: Heart rate's going up. That was good. That was very, very dancey.
0: Yeah, that was cool. If you have any requests, hit us up. 773-442-4578-773-442-4578. We're just here. We're hanging out, and hopefully you're hanging out with us. In case you're like, yo, what was that last track? Or what was that last track 2 hours ago? Or what was that last track 3 hours ago? What was the last track 4 hours ago? Or what was that track 5 hours ago? You go to spinatron.com/WZRD to see everything we've been playing.
1: For like a few years, too. Several years.
0: Can you go back, for several years?
1: I think so. As long as we've had Spinatron and the metadata gets read, it gets uploaded.
0: Poke around. 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
0: 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Also, are you an artist of sorts with music of sorts and maybe not music of sorts? Hit us up. Send it over to us over at Northeastern Illinois University, 5500 North St. Louis Avenue, Chicago, Illinois, 606-254-6999. Attention, Wizard. That's your physical media. Send it over to us, our music directors.
1: We might have a second one coming up. We might have a second one. Yeah, we have an assistant music director. We haven't filled the slot in for a while.
0: We're getting the tea
1: music,
0: right now? The
1: music team has been pretty strong the past year or so. So, yeah, there's some big things coming with the music team this summer. This is why we got so much great music that you're hearing all the time. You can email the music director for your digital media to musicdirector@wzrdchicago.org. 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If you don't have physical media, a lot of people, you know, it's expensive.
0: It costs money to print.
1: It costs money. But if you're a label or a promoter or anything and you want to send us physical stuff, yeah, the physical address, 5500 North St. Louis Avenue, 60625, is the best way to reach out to us. We got something from Universal the other day, which is strange because we're very, like, freeform, you know, under the radar. And beautiful stuff. They sent us
0: what
1: like
0: they
1: a
0: say, cease and desist, stop talking about us.
1: Hey, Universal, not on my universe.
0: Oh, no.
1: No, that's cool. Yeah, we get stuff all over the globe. Like, people send us, you know, like, we'd say, like, Australia, Poland, like,
0: you
1: everywhere.
0: Know, back in the day when the studio looked a little different, I still remember, like, the postcards we would have. It's like, hey, so-and-so from Japan,
1: We should start posting those up again.
0: Yeah, those are
1: really
0: cool.
1: That's really
0: or
1: nice.
0: Or having those up on, like social media would be kind
1: of
0: cool.
1: Like a photo of them, like a photo log.
0: Yeah.
1: Hey, we're cooking.
0: Yeah. Do you smell what we're cooking? what does it smell
1: Do
0: like?
1: Do you smell?
0: You know what I have up? I don't know what this album is. I am very familiar with this dude. Are you familiar with him?
1: Dawate?
0: Yeah, from D-Light.
1: Grooves in Hum. Yeah, I love D-Light. Okay, well, that's where the word art comes from. The album's got like the word art. You see that?
0: Yes. It's very 90s.
1: That what day is from. Okay, cool.
0: Yes, we're going to be listening to track one. So I don't know what this is. This is I Want to Relax. Please. Hit us up. 773-442-4578. You're listening to the
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1: 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That was Towate. And you can't just play Towate without playing Delight. Dude. This one is, this is Delight, River of Freedom from Dewdrops in the Garden. Yeah. You listen to the Wizard.

Ew, you listen to the Wizard W. What? Z. What? R. What? D. D. What? WZRD. Chicago 88.3 F. yeah. I've got time. Maybe you've got time. Do we have time? Yes, we've got time for some public service announcements. Yes, this one is coming to you from. From the Chicago Public Library and from Chicago Mayor Brandon Johnson. 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I think I've seen ads on this on social. What is it? This is, I don't know. But I do have where you can go to find more. You can go to chipublib.org/gamersuniverse, one word. Yeah, happening on June 13, which is a Saturday, 11 a.m. to 4 p.m. at Harold Washington Library Center, 400 South State Street. I don't know what it is because it's not, there isn't any information. Let me see. Yeah, no information, but you can imagine and expect games and stuff. Yeah. If that wasn't a promo, then I don't know what was. Yeah, Gamers Universe happening over at the Harold Washington Library Center at 400 State or South State Street on Saturday, June 13, which is not this Saturday, but the next one, right? Yeah, the next one, the long way. Yeah, happening next week, Saturday, June 13, 11 a.m., 4 p.m., here at Washington Library Center. Yeah, register. Remember, register. 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Gamers. Cool, yeah. Here's another one by the Chicago Public. Actually, not another one, because the last one was the Chicago Public Library. This is the Chicago Park District. I guess they have some kind of a teen camp coming up. Runs July 6th to the 31st. Is it too late to sign up? I know most camps are already starting to get going next week. But I'm sure you can hit them up for more information. This is a teen camp, teen nature camp at NPV. I don't know where an NPV is. Teen nature camp at NPV. I don't know what that is. But you can expect pond and prairie explorations, eco recreation activities, and beach day and birding at Montrose. It just has that Montrose. I'm assuming that's Montrose Beach. For more information, you can go to their website at chicagoparkdistrict.com, or you can call 312-744-5472. This is for ages 13 to 15. Happening July 6th to the 31st, so starts in a month. Sounds cool. If your teen is just stuck at home and they're thinking about doing something and you're like, you know what? Go touch grass. That's what you got to do. Send them to your nature camp. This is, what is this? Okay, yeah. They scratched that out. That's how you update in PSA. Before, up on top it says expires. It used to say 6126, and they scratched it out. So it says 9126 now. Are you interested in writing, reporting? It's actually writing, question mark, reporting, question mark. 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Ooh, yeah. Do I have anything else to promote? Yeah, there's a couple more stuff I can do. What is this?
2026 Prisoners Justice Day. Okay. Stand in solidarity with family, friends, and activists who are willing to speak up for the rights of the incarcerated population. Featured artists, guest speakers, refreshments, vendors. This is happening on August 8th, 2026. So in about 2 months, a little over 2 months. For more information, go to justiceforrobertcurry@gmail.com. Hey, cool. What time is it? 6:39. 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We're just getting started. And let's play some music. Yeah. This is a little hypnotic, huh? 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What are we listening to? 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What is that? 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

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You know what I'm saying? 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Click around. Yeah. You get contact information for how to get your music out to us. We have various methods. We have an address you can send it to. You can also send it to our music director. It's all there. I can tell you, but you're not going to write it down. You may be listening to me while you're driving. And how would you be able to write it down? It's actually very dangerous for you to write it down. All you have to do is look for us. Google it. Or maybe you don't like Google. Maybe you like a different browser. Yeah, use that browser. Look us up. Wizard Chicago. You can find our website. But if you have a pretty good memory, go to WZRDChicago.org. We have all our contact information there. What else? Yeah, I don't know. It is up. 773-442-4578. 773-442-4578. What should I be playing? I have some music queued up. ABAB. I don't know what this one is. And I'd rather play something I don't know what it is. What is this? This is Blues Explosion, Experimental Remixes, Extended Playing, Lo-Fi Demonstrational. Sounds interesting. Yeah, I picked it up because I was like, yo, I like the album work, and I definitely do judge a album by its cover. This one is Flavor Part 1, and there's also a Flavor Part 2. So we're going to be listening to Flavor Part 1, and if we like Flavor Part 1, maybe we'll play Part 2 as well. Who knows? I know I don't. You listen to the Wizard. We may play Flavor Part 2. This is pretty cool.

based on how someone else looks at you. Seeing the excitement on your face brings out the excitement in me. It reminds me that I'm beautiful, that there's something special about me. It's because I can see that there's something special about you too. Really? Why don't you like dancing alone? You know what? 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That's true. 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

0: how your body moves when you're with another person, but it's another thing to figure out how your body moves when you're with yourself. Because then you kind of know a little bit more of what you want to do when you're with them.
1: 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Keep it locked. Keep it locked. Thinking of something that rhymes with lock. Keep it rocked. Keep it 100. Keep it easy cheesy. All that stuff. 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Yeah.